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4: If you're caring for an aging parent, you may feel quite often that you're alone in what you're doing. But you're not, not by a long shot. According to a new report by the Pew Research Center, 10% of U.S. adults are caring for a parent over age 65. Millions more are caring for a spouse or partner 65 or older. Beyond the sheer numbers, this report, perhaps unsurprisingly, found a major difference in caregiver well-being between men and women. One psychologist we spoke to suggested thinking 5 years in the future and imagining where you are right now. Will you be glad you took something on, or regretful that you didn't? You also need to cut yourself some slack, he said, especially women. Don't try to shoulder all of the burden by yourself. You might need to ask for help before you burn out. You'll be so glad you did. I'm Dr. Sanjay Gupta, helping you live a better life.
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8: Now closed in all primary states. I'm Lisa Lucera, Fox News. In California, voters have cast their ballots in races for governor.
9: Longtime Democratic politician Javier Becerra leapfrogged his opponents in recent weeks following the collapse of former Congressman Eric Swalwell's campaign. Becerra is fighting off allegations of ties to big oil and corporations, as well as a strong challenge from another Democrat, free-spending billionaire Tom Steyer. They're both hoping they'll advance to the November runoff by beating Republican and Trump-backed former Fox News host Steve Hilton, who says it's time for the blue state to go red.
8: Fox's Jonathan Hunt in Los Angeles. In Los Angeles, Democratic incumbent Mayor Karen Bass is hoping to keep her job. She's battling former reality star Spencer Pratt and progressive Nitya Raman. Congresswoman Ashley Hinson has won the Republican nomination for Senate in Iowa, slamming her opponent, Democratic State Rep. Josh Turek.
10: He would mean more taxes, fewer jobs, higher prices, less certainty.
8: The Senate seat is currently held by Republican Joni Ernst, who is retiring. A former congressman is facing some new trouble.
11: The prediction market Kelshi has referred former New York Congressman George Santos to federal prosecutors with the Department of Justice after suspicious activity concerning his potential attendance at President Trump's State of the Union speech last February. Santos had repeatedly stated his intention to attend, and Kelshi placed the odds of him doing so at 75%. Santos then bet against his own attendance, claiming shortly into the speech he experienced air travel problems.
8: Fox's Kevin Ureski. Santos was expelled from Congress, then pled guilty to charges of fraud and identity theft. His 7-year

I've said it for the last week and a half or so. If there's ever an election that Washington, D.C. is going to have less control over, it would be a governor's race. I said it Monday morning. I guess it would have been Tuesday because Monday of last week was Memorial Day. But I said it Tuesday morning after President Trump came out and endorsed Ty Masterson in the Kansas gubernatorial race. I said, it's huge. He's the front runner. But if there's ever a race where you say to yourself, hey, you know what? We'll pump the brakes because gubernatorial races are just different. People vote on them for different reasons. They believe they know them better than people in Washington, D.C. And with a governor's race, you're not recruiting somebody to the team to go to D.C. and like fight for the president, right? It's just it's a different election. And last night in Iowa, what we saw was the president's preferred pick in the gubernatorial race, a congressman named Randy Feenstra, lose by a point to businessman Zach Lahn in the Iowa GOP primary for governor. So Zach Lahn was actually a guy who's got ties here to Kansas. That was one of the knocks on him. He's done a lot of his business here in the state of Kansas, but he was running for governor up in Iowa as a Republican. They had their primaries yesterday. And this guy, Zach Lahn, who did not get the Trump endorsement, beat out Randy Feenstra, who was a sitting congressman. He got the Trump endorsement last week.

0: And he lost 38% to 37%. So Zach Lahn, who needed at least 35% to win the nomination without things going to a runoff, is going to be the guy. And he didn't get the Trump endorsement. So if you're sitting here this morning in the state of Kansas and you're a supporter of Philip Czarnecki in the gubernatorial election, you're like, hey, this is exactly what we're talking about. The Trump endorsement absolutely matters. But if it's going to matter less in a race, it's a race for governor. Now, if you're waking up this morning and you're a fan of Ty Masterson, well, I don't think you're freaking out necessarily, because here's what you're telling yourself. What you're telling yourself is, well, Randy Feenstra up in Iowa didn't get the Trump endorsement until like last week. He had literally a week to run as the Trump endorsed candidate. Ty Masterson has 2 months to run as the Trump endorsed candidate. So he's got a lot more runway to work with. But it was interesting because I was talking to some people up there in Iowa yesterday, just getting a lay of the land, different folks in media, radio, politics. I've got one of my radio brethren, Jeff Angelo, coming on the show this morning at 9:05 to react to this and tie it back to what we're seeing here in Kansas. And what's interesting is that when you look at the election itself up there in Iowa, Randy Feeney, the Trump-backed candidate, did better in some of the rural parts of Iowa. And Zach Lahn, the businessman who did not get the Trump endorsement, did much better in the population centers of Iowa, notably Des Moines County and some of the area counties around Des Moines up in Iowa. And Randy Feenstra, who was the Trump-backed candidate, he just didn't run up the numbers in some of the rural parts of Iowa that you might have expected for a Trump-backed candidate. I mean, he was winning rural counties, you know, 42, 45, maybe 47% here and there, but he was not running up big margins in some of those rural counties, which is what you might have expected from the Trump-backed candidate. So is that policy? Is it farmers in Iowa saying, you know what, I want to send a message? There's been a lot of angst around some of the tariff policy. Is that not working? Is that something we want to send a message on? Is it, you know, just getting the word out? Did these people not know? Early voting had been going on for a couple of weeks prior to the Trump endorsement. Would some of these people have changed their minds? Maybe, but once again, it ties me back to a point I've been making for a week and a half, which is that a governor's race is just different. Like, if you genuinely are going to go vote for governor of your state, and you feel like you've spent the last several weeks or a couple of weeks, whatever, a few days, getting to decipher these two candidates, and you feel like you're ready to go vote, whether it's early voting or election day, even someone who has the power in the party of the president of the United States, is he just going to magically change your opinion a week out from the election? Maybe if it was a U.S. Senate race, certainly maybe for a House race, but a governor's race, I don't know. I mean, it's easy for me to say no, because obviously following this stuff is what I do every day and what I'm supposed to be doing every day. It's different when you're just trying to throw the information together at the last minute, get out there and go do your civic duty and go vote. But this is something that waking up today is a game changer, because this guy, Zach Lahn, the business guy, he was, you know, backed by the Maha folks, as I understand as well. Turning Point USA backed him too. So he had some pretty key endorsements. But he also ran to the right of the guy that Trump endorsed. And you're seeing some of that play out here in Kansas as well. Now, the other interesting development on the Kansas side of the state line came last night. And I can't confirm or deny this. I don't have it yet. But Philip Czarnecki put out a post on social media last night saying that Ty Masterson is planning to skip the debate coming up this Friday. So the debate on Friday is on Fox 4. I reached out to people with the Masterson camp. I reached out to state party people. I reached out to people at Fox 4 that I'm close with. And no one has confirmed it, but I'll also say no one has denied it. So Philip Czarnecki said, I'm hearing that Ty Masterson is planning to skip the debate this Friday. That's no surprise. His record is an absolute disaster, and he doesn't want to have to answer to the people. Since he's planning to skip, let me share some of his record with you. And he goes on to talk about data center abatements, wind turbine abatements. He notes here he gave a professional sports team property tax relief. I mean, you know, it's a lot of the stuff he's been hitting him on for the last couple of weeks or so. He notes Ty's record has been an absolute failure, and he would be a failure as your next governor. So that is something as well that got attention last night. And I don't have the answer. I don't know yet. I'm being told by multiple people. Heck, I'm not sure Fox 4 has any idea what's going on right now. But what I also thought was interesting to tie this back to Iowa, Zach Lahn, the businessman who did not get the Trump endorsement, was very critical of Feenstra, the congressman who got the Trump endorsement in the Iowa governor's race, for not showing up to debate his primary opponents. So the Trump-backed guy did not show up to the debate in Iowa. Now, the Trump endorsement didn't come until very late in Iowa, so a little bit of a different setup. But still, voters will take notice. You know, this is what I said when somebody called up the other day and they said, hey, Pete, you know, you guys going to do a debate? I said, well, Fox 4 is doing one. We'll obviously have all the coverage for you. It's really what you do with the content coming out of the debate. That's where things matter more than anything else. What do you do with the content, the clips, the moments? How do you use that? Every candidate, how do you use that to your advantage? And, you know, Ty Masterson, I believe, should show up to the debate. If he's proud of his track record and he believes in the job that he's done as Senate president, I think he owes it to the people of Kansas to show up to a debate and not just defend himself from any attacks, but tell his story, because a lot of people don't know it. Now, maybe they figure it's enough to just say, hey, here's a picture of Ty and Trump and, go vote for the guy. Maybe that's enough. But I genuinely believe that he just owes it to the people of Kansas, the Republican voters who have had his back for, what, nearly 20 years in this state. That's not picking or choosing a candidate over the other. It's just saying, out of respect for the primary voter in this state that has been there for you time and time again, tell them who you are, for those that don't know. Share your message. Bring up your wins. Please, I like debates. I think they're healthy. I think it makes everybody better. And you know what? Trump going through those brutal debates back in 2016, that's what gave him the election over Hillary Clinton. He was prepared. He was on the ball. He sold his message. He was likable. He was beloved. Those debates are what put him over the top. In 24, different beast. All right, totally different beast. He was the front runner by a mile, and he had already done the job as president of the United States. That's not the scenario right now here in Kansas.
1: If Ty Masterson doesn't debate, then this gives other candidates a spot to make me call him Taco.
0: Oh, that might lead into the Taco Tie. Jeez. Yeah, you're giving away those ideas for free, Mark. You should be working on a campaign.
1: I shouldn't do that.
0: You shouldn't, man. Charge for that stuff, John.
2: Yeah, I wouldn't be good in running for public office. You know, you can't go to these events. They're too people-y for me. Right? You can't be in public office with that kind of attitude, right?
0: You can't. That's so true. Now, you know, Ty was in DeSoto with a packed house the other night, so I'll give him that much, no doubt about it. But, man, I think that you are setting yourself up for a bad look by not showing up. You'll get more bad publicity within the own primary voter by not showing up than showing up and, yeah, taking a few shots. But you know what? How you handle those shots tells me, at least, a lot about you as a person, as a candidate, and what you would be like as a governor, because Lord knows you're going to take a lot of slings and arrows as the governor of any state, especially as a Republican, when, you know, you'll have the Kansas City Red Star and you'll have some of the TV stations and all the other nonsense folks, Reflector and people like that, going after you every single day. 913-408-7957. That's our text line and our studio line, 615 on a Wednesday morning here on KCMO Talk Radio. Coming up, I haven't even gotten to my boy, my reality star brother from another mother. How did he do? Well,
3: how did I lose weight? And I did lean right here. I did. I love this stuff. Listen, Brickhouse Nutrition been with me for a long time. So chatting with Miles, I'm up at like 235. True story. I never minded being 235, but you know what minded? 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
13: Recent survey conducted by Common Sense Media found one-third of teenagers prefer AI companions over humans for serious conversations. There's a term for that, social offloading. And experts we talked to warned that this habit could be stunting emotional growth, leaving an already isolated generation who came of age during the pandemic even less prepared for the messiness of human interaction. Sure, AI can help you polish whatever it is you're looking to say, but that's not very human, right? It's the messiness that makes our interactions with each other so real. It's also what makes them so validating, help us to develop our confidence, our voice, our deep bonds with each other. Psychiatrists we talked to encouraged turning to family or friends when you're struggling to express yourself. They are keen to help. I'm Dr. Sanjay Gupta, helping you live a better life.
14: This key part about the forecast, lower humidity, warmer temperatures, and higher humidity for the rest of the week. From KCTV 5 and First Warn 5 meteorologist Warren Sears.
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0: Fox 4's headline right now is Governor Kelly criticizing the candidacy of Kurt Skoog. They're talking about that, the Overland Park mayor, who announced at the last minute he's going to make a bid to be the next governor of Kansas. Listen, got to find something to talk about. I get it. I'm here 4 hours every morning, but guys, that's like 3 days ago now. What are we doing here? Come on. What's not 3 days ago, what might take 3 days or 3 weeks to count the votes, that's in California, where they had their primary elections last night. And you know, you can't sit here right now. I hate to say it, but you can't sit here right now and just guarantee the fact that Spencer Pratt is going to be in the runoff for Los Angeles mayor, because only 63% of the votes have been counted. The polls have been closed for, what, 9 hours? And It looks good for Spencer Pratt. He's right now in second place, and you've got to get to the top two without the top vote getter getting to 50% plus one to get to a runoff in November. And right now, Karen Bass, the incumbent who oversaw the worst wildfires in city history, is at 35% of the vote, 172,000 voters. Spencer Pratt's in second place, 30.4%. And then you have the far left progressive Neetha Raman, who is at 22%. So Spencer Pratt has a 41,000 vote edge over the third place person with 63% of the vote in. But they can't technically say he's going to a runoff yet because, well, it's going to take a while to get all the votes in. This was NBC News last night.
6: Remember, the final piece of the puzzle that we won't know tonight, right, is the late arriving vote by mail. And we're talking about probably like a third of the vote in Los Angeles. We're probably not going to be getting until tomorrow and maybe days to come after tomorrow. The mail can still come in after Election Day. And there's indications, and there's certainly a ton of precedent here, that that late arriving vote by mail is going to be significantly more Democratic friendly than all of the other vote, meaning that would be good news for Bass.
16: Right.
6: That would be good news for Raman. If she's going to come out of tonight behind Pratt, it's a huge if, but if she's going to come out of tonight behind Pratt, well, it's not a huge if at this point. She would then have an opportunity if she's close enough to catch him with that. But that is a 25,000 vote pad there. 8 percentage points that Pratt has managed to build.
0: So that was from NBC News last night. Steve Kornecki on the reporting there. He does a good job. A little goofy, but he does a nice job. So no one can technically make the call right now. Now, it seems likely that you'll get a Karen Bass, Spencer Pratt runoff, but you can't guarantee it because there's, you know, tens of thousands of mail-in votes that might take days to count. Compare this to Florida. Florida, which, you know, is the fastest growing state in the country, 20 plus million people, they're getting their election results night of, bing, bang, boom, they're done. They get it all figured out. California, you've got NBC being like, yeah, it's going to take a few days. Got to figure out the whole mail-in situation, and then we'll go from there. Now, odds are, I would say, Spencer's got enough of a cushion here where he's going to be all right. You know, it's more than likely that he will not have, obviously, as many supporters via the mail-in ballot route as, say, the Democrats would. But if he gets to the runoff, he's still going to be a major long shot. It's just the name of the game. It's the math. But the fact that he's in it, I think actually keeps California and LA in the conversation from the standpoint of at least getting people out to the polls in November for maybe their governor's races or their down ballot races. Guy Benson was talking about this yesterday, and he's right. Like in their governor's race, the big thing they were trying to get a handle on yesterday in their governor's race in California is whether or not they could get a Republican into the top two, because then you at least have a reason for Republicans to show up in November. And that impacts down ballot races, not just at the congressional level, but also down to your, you know, state rep and your state senator and your county, you know, legislator and people like that. So you want to have a Republican at the top of the ticket. As for that race, once again, only 58% of the votes are counted. The Republican, former Fox News guy, Steve Hilton, is in first place with 28% of the vote over a former Biden administrator, Xavier Becerra, who's got 25%. But that race has not been called yet either, John.
2: I'm optimistic, but I'll admit it's kind of like the Jim Carrey and Dumb and Dumber. You know, one in a million. So you're saying there's a chance.
0: Yes, exactly. Yeah. You'd like to think mm-hmm. that they'd wake up. But it's still L.A. That's the crazy part.
2: L.A. Maybe the state.
0: Though, yeah.
2: At least to your point. So,
0: listen,
2: again, one in a million, but you're saying there's a chance.
0: Yeah, sure. I'll say there's a chance. Yeah. Yes. Yeah. I will. Mm-hmm. Not a great chance, to your point.
2: Yep.
0: But there's a chance. And I want there to be a chance. Like, I don't want to sit here and rag on California. It's the most beautiful state in the country. I actually have a brother-in-law and a sister-in-law who now live in California. Brother-in-law's been out there for several years, went out there to work in the golf industry, and now he's in a different industry. Sister-in-law recently followed him out there, and, you know, it's beautiful. Absolutely beautiful. But man, I mean, you can't find a more poorly run state than that. It's horrific. It's an embarrassment. But it's also, unfortunately, basically par for the course and very much on brand. So is it savable? I mean, it'll probably take more than just one election, but we don't even know who's going to make the runoff at this point. So we'll have to see. 913-408-7957. That's the text line. That's the studio line as we kick it off on a busy Wednesday morning here on KCMO Talk Radio, 95.7 FM. We're going to talk to Ryan Gorman next hour. He's a Florida radio host about how they just passed the property tax bill down there yesterday. What Kansas can learn from that here on KCMO. And Jeff Angelo, Iowa radio host. Got a couple of fellow radio hosts coming on the show this morning. He'll talk about those results up in Iowa from yesterday and how that may apply to us right here in the state of Kansas. Speaking of things we're dealing with in Kansas and Missouri, especially you on the Missouri side after the other night, man, those rains came in real bad. And I had a couple of folks email me the other day and say, Pete, who is that foundation company that you talk about? I got a lot of water in my house. 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
23: News. I'm Chris Foster. The primary for California governor is undecided. The top two finishers advance, and Republican Steve Hilton leads the ballot count so far.
24: We are going to make California the best place in the world to start and run a business, to start and raise a family. This is the place.
23: Democrat Javier Becerra is in second place ahead of Democrat Tom Steyer.
25: California is the richest state in the richest country in the history of the world. It's unacceptable that right now so many Californians struggle to make ends meet.
23: Los Angeles Mayor Karen Bass advances to the general election in her race against either Republican Spencer Pratt or another Democrat, Nitya Ramen. In Iowa, Trump-backed House Republican Ashley Hinson wins her Senate primary and will face Democrat Josh Turek in November. At least one person's killed and Kuwait's main airport is badly damaged in an Iranian drone attack. 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
26: 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The teenager injured during the shooting at a Pleasant Hill Price Chopper last month has been released from the hospital. The 16-year-old grocery store employee, identified as Aiden on a GoFundMe account, was shot while retrieving carts from the parking lot. Meanwhile, the suspect, 27-year-old Alan Prince, was released from the hospital and booked into Cass County Jail and is facing charges of first-degree murder, 3 counts of armed criminal action, and 2 counts of first-degree assault in connection.
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14: Cloudy. You'll notice higher humidity over the next few days. Thunderstorm chances will ramp up into the weekend. From KCTV 5 and First Warn 5 meteorologist Warren Sears.
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0: I was disappointed to see this yesterday from Fox 4. The Western Auto sign is going to remain dark during the World Cup. Now, like, it doesn't impact anybody's life. And the foreigners absolutely don't care. But I think that for those of us here in Kansas City who have been following this story for, what, months now? Is the Western Auto sign going to be lit up for the World Cup this summer? Oh, yeah, it will. Oh, the HOA won't allow it. Oh, we've got a union group that's going to do it on their own, but they want some advertising. Around and around and around we go. City Council, hyping it up. It's going to be lit up, baby. Let's go. Oh, it's not going to be lit up. It was like following a sporting event, going back and forth the last couple of months on this saga and all this drama right now.
2: And ends up with a known goal.
0: Yeah, exactly. And that's exactly how it ends. With us scoring a goal against ourselves. So, one of Kansas City's obviously most iconic landmarks, reports Fox 4, will remain dark during one of the biggest moments in city history. The Western Auto sign, which has illuminated downtown since April of 1952, will not be relit in time for the World Cup, despite months of negotiations and newly finalized agreements aimed at bringing it back to life. I just think from a sense of city pride, it's more about us not having it lit up and knowing the back and forth that resulted in us, to use John's analogy, scoring a goal against ourselves that makes it so frustrating, right? It's like we can't even get the stupid sign lit up because of infighting, because of an inability to get through an HOA, because of a city hall that is prioritizing, you know, God knows what, over the basics and trying to make the city look good ahead of the World Cup. I don't get it. Here's some of the reporting from Fox 4 yesterday.
9: Are you disappointed?
10: You know, look, I'm a realist, and so I recognize that along the way there were discussions of union relationships, the HOA, and no HOA is easy, and it's funny that you can have something that can be, of course, a global symbol for Kansas City, but it still relates to a neighborhood.
27: After months of back and forth with the city, the Western Auto Lofts Homeowners Association, a union that offered to help but wanted advertisement in front of the sign, a deal has been reached to once again illuminate the downtown skyline with the Western Auto Loft sign. But the negotiations took too long, and with the procurement process and the sign still needing repairs to bulbs, the sign will not be on for the World Cup, which was the goal.
10: I'm glad that what we have coming out of this are good prevailing wage jobs to fix up the sign, that we have the sign that's guaranteed to be on for 10 years after this and to be maintained.
0: So the mayor's obviously putting a spin on this of, hey, couldn't get by the HOA, but don't worry, once we get this sucker lit up, it's going to be good for 10 years, long after I'm gone. That's what I heard there from the mayor. Little bit of finger pointing. I mean, not terrible, but clearly some finger pointing there by the mayor.
1: You can't really control when bulbs get knocked out by wind and, you know, weather and stuff, though.
0: That's true. Yeah, but he's been hyping this thing up for months, right?
1: Yeah.
0: I mean, if it was that much of a priority, the mayor could go down to the HOA president himself and say, hey, buddy, come on, let's get this done. We got the money. Here's $100,000. Can we get this wrapped up by June 16th, please?
1: I think it's a big pain in his butt, and he really doesn't like it that much,
0: well,
1: secretly.
0: I think you're right. I think for the mayor, as long as it's lit up by the time the Royals open up the new ballpark in 2030, which, by the way, he'll be long gone for, like, he's okay with that. That's probably enough for him. But, you know, I just think for us here in Kansas City, that sense of pride, we can't even light up the Western Auto sign in time for these games. We've known about the World Cup for how many years now coming to Kansas City? 3, 4, whatever it's been. It's been a while. So that yesterday, is it the biggest deal? No. No, but I do think it's a sense of self-pride. And we're losing some of that with it not being lit. Now, speaking of the World Cup, Argentina's practice is open to the media today. So I'm sure that'll be a wild scene with Messi and the boys practicing out at Sporting KC. They are staying right there at the Origin Hotel in River Market, and they've got it all blockaded off. They've got fencing and whatnot. It's interesting, though, because it looks like a third world country right now in River Market. I don't mean because of the people. I mean because you've got, like, shoddy fence work that is being done and patched together with people, like, screaming across the fence line and holding signs. I mean, it looks like the southern border or something. It's very weird to me where people are like, let me in, let me in. It's like, no, no, you cannot come in. It's like, it's just a strange look to see right here in Kansas City. You've got the fences. You've got like the tarp inside of the fences so nobody can see through. You've got people holding each other on their shoulders trying to get a peek at Messi, I guess, over the top of the fence. It's a wild scene. And I don't know how many are Argentinians, how many are Kansas Cityans with an Argentinian background. I don't know, but, you know, the pictures and the B-roll is wild, John.
2: Mr. Gorbachev, tear down that wall.
0: I need to see Messi, damn it. Let me see him.
2: It did remind me. I saw an anniversary thing of the Berlin Wall, and I'm like, yeah, it's like people clamoring all over things, and things look rickety and beat up there. Like
0: it does. Say,
2: it's temporary.
0: It just looks like a shoddy fence job that was done.
1: And the straight line winds almost knocked it over the other night.
0: Is that right?
1: Yeah.
0: Oh, and Messi woke up to that tornado warning? Okay.
1: It's crazy.
0: Oh, man. Well, what about the tickets? There are some new theories going on as to what's happening with World Cup tickets because they are collapsing around the country, including here in Kansas City. Looking at the group stage matches, we've got 4 group stage matches happening here in Kansas City. And listen, the hottest ticket is Argentina versus Algeria because it is Messi. Those tickets are still going to run you, I mean, upper deck at Arrowhead. The get-in price is right now about $800. Now, it was $1,000 a couple of weeks back, so it is coming down, but still, it's a lot of money. But these other games, Ecuador, Caraco. You've got Tunisia and the Netherlands, and then you have Algeria and Austria. Those are coming down. Algeria versus Austria, you can get in. That's Saturday, June 27th, 9 p.m. The get-in price is down to a couple $100, and they're probably coming down from there. So people have been doing some social media sleuthing on this, and it looks like, according to some, there's building evidence that FIFA is running a World Cup ticketing shell game. And potentially colluding with third-party resale platforms. Yes, I know. Shocker, right?
4: Talk about a bombshell.
0: So here's what's going on. It looks like they are potentially dumping tickets here onto the marketplace at the last minute because the demand has not been there like they thought they were going to have for some of these tickets. So FIFA's dumping them onto third-party websites, whether it's StubHub, SeatGeek, whoever you want to use, they're starting to dump some of these tickets, which is why these prices are coming down. So FIFA could just lower its own prices on its own site, but the problem there is that you may have people who are then demanding refunds, chargebacks, or you have consumer protection headaches. from fans who already bought at much higher prices. So instead of FIFA keeping the official prices high, they will now be able to just dump them onto the third-party marketplace, move the unsold inventory through them, through these resale platforms, and they don't get any flack on their end for saying, oh my gosh, you guys lowered your tickets, what's going on here? They can just say, hey, these are all on the marketplace through StubHub and SeatGeek and some of the others. Because what's triggering this is that some of these games, there are now rows and rows and rows of seats that are suddenly available on the open marketplace on places like StubHub and SeatGeek.
2: Remember that time FIFA dumped hotel rooms?
0: Yes. Yes. Huh. Yes. And that now they're dumping tickets. Now they're doing
2: now
0: it with their own
2: some
0: tickets.
2: Cities like didn't bid.
0: That's why Chicago, Chicago was like, yeah, we're not doing this. When Chicago is able to briefly open its eyes and come to the correct conclusion, what does that tell you? I mean, even Chicago was like, this kind of feels icky to us. We're going to pass.
4: I think those tickets might be part of the package where they initially were going to have hotel and ticket packages and people didn't buy those. So now they have to dump both of them back.
0: Well, that's an excellent point, right? That's a great point there, Mark. Both of you guys bringing up the hotel dumping that they've been doing as of late, which freaked out the hotel operators here in Kansas City when they had all these rooms booked, they thought, courtesy of FIFA. And then FIFA's like, yeah, about those rooms. We don't really need them. We're good. Are they doing that now with these tickets as they package these things together and nobody bought them for thousands of dollars?
2: I think Mary Kay Cosmetics has a little more dedication to hotel rooms. They're not going to turn you loose like that.
0: Yeah, well, it's a tough spot right now.
2: It's an eyebrow raiser.
0: And you know the blame game is coming for Donald Trump. That's where they're going to point the finger. Everybody involved who got sold a bill of goods and or tried to sell the bill of goods to the people, they will just blame Trump. Nobody wants to come here. They don't want to be in America. They're ashamed of coming to the country. That's where they will go with this. It's a sham. It's more about the fact that they were charging way too much money. And these people in these other countries just don't have that kind of disposable income to come here and do it. That's why this is happening. But trust me, they will make sure that if this thing does go belly up or just does not come to fruition the way that many projected, they'll blame him. That's what.
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17: If you're caring for an aging parent, you may feel quite often that you're alone in what you're doing. But you're not. Not by a long shot. According to a new report by the Pew Research Center, 10% of U.S. adults are caring for a parent over age 65. Millions more are caring for a spouse or partner 65 or older. Beyond the sheer numbers, this report, perhaps unsurprisingly, found a major difference in caregiver well-being between men and women. One psychologist we spoke to suggested thinking 5 years in the future and imagining where you are right now. Will you be glad you took something on, or regretful that you didn't? You also need to cut yourself some slack, he said, especially women. Don't try to shoulder all of the burden by yourself. You might need to ask for help before you burn out. You'll be so glad you did. I'm Dr. Sanjay Gupta, helping you live a better life.
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5: Key part about the forecast, lower humidity, warmer temperatures, and higher humidity for the rest of the week. From KCTV 5, I'm First Warren 5 meteorologist Warren Sears.

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0: A teenager injured in a shooting last week has been released from a Kansas City area hospital and continues to recover at home. The Pleasant Hill Police Department said 16-year-old Aiden was injured in the shooting while working at the Pleasant Hill grocery store, and that's when the crime took place. Investigators said that the man suspected in the shooting, this story coming from Fox 4, was also released from a hospital yesterday. Investigators said that he turned the gun on himself as people tried to detain him. Alan T. Price is held in Cass County Jail without bond. He is scheduled to appear in court this morning. Price is charged with first-degree murder and harassment in connection with the shooting. Investigators identified 45-year-old Amy Kuhn of Strasburg as the woman who was killed in this shooting, what, last week? Can't believe it. So that story takes another twist and turn. We'll see what comes out of that court appearance later this morning.
1: Number 2.
0: Next up, we will go to Leawood, and that is where a former priest made his first court appearance in a $160,000 parish theft case. Richard Story, 56 years old, turned himself into the Leawood Police Department two Saturdays ago on a felony theft charge. He's accused of stealing $160,000 from his former parish. He was accused of stealing that money and has since been out of jail on a $25,000 bond. His attorney asked the judge to allow him to access computers and the internet. The judge granted that request. The hearing concluded with Story leaving the courtroom, providing no comments to anyone in the media. He did have some supporters inside the courtroom, one who said outside that he is a good person. The Archdiocese notified, or was notified, by Prairie Village Police of this investigation last fall. And, of course, the investigation is ongoing. But this past month in May, Story was charged with felony theft. He's due back in court July 15th at 11 a.m. in Olathe.
1: Number 3.
0: Next up in our 6 at 6, Scott Pelley has been fired at CBS News after a blow-up with their new executive, Barry Weiss. So, veteran 60 Minutes correspondent Scott Pelley fired from the CBS News show yesterday following a bitter clash with the network's editor-in-chief, Barry Weiss, and the new 60 Minutes executive producer, Nick Bilton. So that memo was obtained by multiple media outlets. Scott Pelley is out. Not a shocker. The guy has been trashing CBS, his employer, since Barry Weiss took over. And I haven't agreed with everything Barry Weiss has done. I mean, she shut down CBS News Radio, which I think is a major mistake, but she elected to do that and go down that road. And I think that they are going to regret that decision. But you can't just trash your own employer nonstop and somehow think that it's going to be okay. I mean, what does that send to the rest of the CBS team when one of the big stars is doing nothing but trashing the employer and getting away with it? It's a terrible look. So Pelley's exit came after he lashed out at the new 60 Minutes producer during an all-staff meeting on Monday, where he accused Barry Weiss of murdering the storied news magazine program. Yeah, I don't think you can say your boss is murdering the product and like get away with it, even if you're Scott Pelley on 60 Minutes. That's probably not a great idea for job security. So Scott Pelley is out at 60 Minutes and CBS.
1: Number 4.
0: All right, next up, the Western Auto sign will not be lit up during the World Cup. It will remain dark. Why is that? Well, they just couldn't come to an agreement between the city, between the union folks doing the work, and between the HOA that actually is the one who technically owns the building that the Western Auto sign is on. So the sign will be lit up by the end of the summer. The city has chipped in $100,000 to get it done, but it will not be done by the time the World Cup is all wrapped up here in the middle of July. So do not expect the Western Auto sign to be lit up. that will not be making it to, who's carrying, is it ESPN, I assume, carrying the World Cup games, I would imagine?
2: Fox.
0: Oh, it's Fox.
2: Yeah.
0: Okay. All right. Well, you won't see the Western Auto sign lit up for the games at Kansas City Stadium because we can't call it Arrowhead for the World Cup coming up this summer.
1: Number five.
0: Let's go to North Kansas City. That is where they passed an ordinance temporarily prohibiting camping in public spaces throughout the city during the World Cup. Yesterday's city council meeting, city leaders said the measure was prompted by concerns that hotels and other lodging options could fill up as visitors arrive for matches, potentially leading to some travelers to basically just camp out. The ordinance prohibits camping and sleeping in public places, including sidewalks and streets and alleys, parks, and certain doorways. That measure will remain in effect through July 21st at 11:59 p.m., following the conclusion of the last World Cup match. Why don't they just have a permanent ordinance? So on July 22nd, you can go back to sleeping on the streets in North KC?
2: That entered my mind.
0: I mean, why are we just trying to make nice communities for people who do not live here?
2: You'll leave a little sign note that says, safe, safe, safe for me.
0: Yeah, yeah, yeah.
2: I'll be back. AWK away from keyboard. AFK.
0: Yeah, yeah, yeah, exactly right. Oh, my gosh. All right.
1: Number six.
0: And last up, I'll stick with the World Cup theme. The Netherlands will arrive in Kansas City on Tuesday, June 9th. That is their plan. They will be here on Tuesday. They will stay at the Cascade Hotel right there on the plaza, 4600 Wernel Road. Now, correct me if I'm wrong, they don't have a big star like Messi, right? So it's probably not going to be as big of a scene as what we've got up in the River Market right now.
3: Yeah, it won't be quite as crazy.
0: All right.
2: Well, Messi's Messi, so that's sort of the deal. But there are several international stars.
0: Yeah. Well, Messi's on his own planet, right?
2: Exactly.
0: Okay.
2: Exactly.
0: All right. So it may not be as big of a scene, but they'll be at the Cascade Hotel starting on Tuesday for Team Netherlands. Coming up next here on KCMO. I just have a question for you.
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10: Eating a healthy diet is not only good for you physically, it can also keep your brain sharp as you age. According to a new study out of China, people who most closely followed the MIND diet slowed aging in key structures inside their brains by more than 2 years. The MIND diet is a combination of the Mediterranean diet, which we talk a lot about, and the DASH diet, which stands for Dietary Approaches to Stop Hypertension. All three of these diets are similar, but the MIND diet puts more of an emphasis on berries, beans, leafy green vegetables, fish, poultry, whole grains, olive oil, and nuts. You're not going to eat foods with a lot of saturated fat. We're talking cheese, butter, red meat, or anything fried. You really don't have to eat like this 100% of the time. That's the key. Just do the best that you can. I'm Dr. Sanjay Gupta, helping you live a better life.
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14: He and Iran's supreme leader are getting along quite well. I'm Dave Anthony, Fox News. That's what President Trump says, adding the two of them will likely meet as talks continue trying to work out a deal to end the Iran conflict, adding it'll be very good. The president also tells the New York Post's Pod Force One podcast he did have a tense call with Israel's Prime Minister Benjamin Netanyahu.
15: I wouldn't say angry. I was a little bit perturbed.
14: Over Israel's attacks on Hezbollah militants in Lebanon.
15: You know, at some point they said maybe we got to stop this.
14: This is the U.S. and Iran battle again, leaving one person dead in Kuwait.
16: The attack on the Kuwait airport passenger building came as part of back-and-forth attacks between the United States and Iran. The U.S. had fired a missile into the engine room of an oil tanker trying to breach the American blockade and targeted an Iranian military station on Keshem Island in the Strait of Hormuz. Iran says it went after the U.S. Navy's 5th Fleet headquarters in Bahrain. We're told those missiles were intercepted.
14: Fox's Jonathan Savage. They're still counting the votes in California, but so far Republican Steve Hilton is in the lead in the primary for governor.
17: We just need a governor and a government that helps people instead of constantly standing in their way when they want to follow their dreams.
14: Democrats Javier Becerra and Tom Steyer, they're second and third right now. The top two will face off in the November election. In Los Angeles, Mayor Karen Bass came in first in her primary.
18: I have devoted my entire life to serving the city that I love, where I was born, and I'm going to continue to do that.
14: She may face reality star Spencer Pratt in November. He's now in second in the voting. A Grammy award-winning singer has died. That's one of Peebo Bryson's 3 top 10 hits. The other two are from Disney classic movies. A Grammy for that duet with Celine Dion and for A Whole New World from Aladdin. Peebo Bryson was 75, his death days after his family announced he'd suffered a stroke. America's listening to Fox.
19: 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Kansas City, Kansas police responded to repeated calls of an armed man experiencing a mental health crisis in yesterday's early morning hours. Officers encountered an individual armed with several knives on a

0: All right, just be honest. Do you really care about insider trading? Or do you only care about insider trading when it's somebody who's not on your team? If you're a Democrat, do you only care about insider trading when it's someone who's a Republican? If you're a Republican, do you only care about insider trading when it's somebody who is a Democrat? Nancy Pelosi. No one picks a stock like old Nancy Pelosi, huh? I mean, boy, she knows how to nail those stock picks every single time. Heck, you know, there's an X account titled Nancy Pelosi Stock Tracker. And you can literally just mirror your stock picks with Nancy Pelosi and other members of Congress. For all the ills of social media, you got to love that, right? You got people tracking the picks of Nancy Pelosi. And boy, you'll make a pretty penny if you just follow Nancy's picks, John.
1: That's some equity.
0: Yes.
1: I like that.
0: Yes, you can get involved. And there are Republicans who, listen, they have the same problem as well. Right now, there are two things that stood out to me from yesterday on this front. And you can call in at 913-408-7957. The first one, I saw this. It was actually from the Nancy Pelosi Stock Tracker account. That Byron Donalds, he wants to be the next governor of Florida to replace Ron DeSantis. He's been endorsed by President Trump. He's a sitting congressman right now. Listen, there's a lot out there about this guy that is sketchy at best. And that's, once again, the best way to put it. But here was something that dropped yesterday. Byron Donalds bought Marvel Technology. And he did it back in April. Well, he is up 150% on his Marvel stock buy. Now, Byron Donalds, a congressman who wants to be governor of Florida, sits on the subcommittee on digital assets, financial technology, and artificial intelligence, which oversees AI regulation and technology policy. So he bought a bunch of shares of Marvel back on April the 2nd. And 17 days after he bought it, reports surfaced that Google was in talks with Marvel to buy custom AI chips. Both are up astronomically over the last few weeks.

0: What's that all about? Ask yourself why, right? And then this came down yesterday. The DOJ is investigating former Republican Congressman George Santos for insider trading on Kalshi. Kalshi is a website that re-reference once in a while. They do prediction markets. You can bet on who's going to be the next governor of Kansas. You can bet on Roger Marshall against Adam Hamilton in a theoretical U.S. Senate race coming up this fall. You can make those bets just like you would through our friends on FanDuel Betting Sports. The problem is, you know, this was always kind of a unspoken rule of like betting politics, because you'll even get more insider trading on this stuff than you might in sports, was kind of like something we probably shouldn't be doing, right? That was where most Americans were at. Well, now, I mean, you can do it. I know people in Kansas and Missouri betting Kansas and Missouri politics. I don't do it. I mean, I could. There's nothing illegal about doing it. And frankly, you know, when I look back on how the last few months have played out in certain races around here, I'm kind of like, you know, I share this stuff with you on the show. You could have gotten fairly rich with some of the things that we've given you on the show that is not being reported anywhere else in Kansas City media. But I stay away from all that stuff. Now, listen, I'll place a bet or two on a Chiefs game with the FanDuel app. I'll bet on maybe the NBA Finals tonight with the Knicks. I'll do that. Mark will give me some good stuff after the show, or maybe during the show as we wrap it up here this morning, right before 10 o'clock. Mark will give me some crazy parlay for the Knicks and Spurs. We'll open up the FanDuel app. But the political side of it, it's like it always felt a little icky to me. So now you've got this going on. Traders on the prediction market site Kalshi were placing millions of dollars worth of bets on who was going to attend the State of the Union address. And Santos, at the time, was a member of Congress. He posted a video saying, "I'm going to be there for the State of the Union in the gallery, guys." He put that on X back in February. But then he didn't show up. What Santos did not say is that he had already placed bets on Kalshi that he was not going to appear. So he bet on himself to not show up at the State of the Union, put out a video saying he's going to be there, and then didn't show up. He insider traded himself. Do you see what's going on here? Do you see the characters and the clowns and the scumbags that are involved in our political arena? Not all of them, but too many of them now have another lane to make a fortune on the back of people who are trying to just place a bet for the right reasons. I mean, if you're offended by Pete Rose, if you are offended by Brendan Sorsby, the Texas Tech quarterback who may never play college football again because he bet on his own team, the Indiana Hoosiers, back in 22 when he wasn't even playing in games. If you are offended by that, where are you on George Santos? Where are you on Byron Donalds, who wants to be the governor of Florida? No one's done a better job in Florida than Ron DeSantis. And, you know, Byron Donalds, I'm not sure what his qualifications are, other than the fact that some people just love the idea of a black Republican being in office. Let's be honest. There are some Republicans who are just like, well, you know, we've got to play the Democrats game, so let's go with someone like Byron Donalds. I don't know what he, I don't know why he should be the next governor of Florida. I don't. I just know the guy's insider trading, allegedly, and it certainly doesn't look good when he's up 153% on a trade he made 6 weeks ago when he sits on subcommittees that are overseeing some of these companies. This thing stinks and smells to high heaven. And, you know, it would be nice, I think, if there was more outrage at the grassroots level of some of this stuff that was going on. And I got to give credit where it's due, all right? This company, Kalshi, they are now suing Minnesota in federal court. Tim Walz has signed a bill that would make the state the first to criminalize the prediction markets starting on August 1st. Walz signed the bill on May 18th. And what you have right now is the Commodity Futures Trading Commission filing its challenge against this bill. Kalshi has joined it this week with its own complaint targeting the state attorney general, Keith Ellison. Walls and their gambling enforcement chief, John Anglin. State lawmakers have framed the measure as a consumer protection crackdown on what they call unregulated sports books operating inside of Minnesota. If the courts uphold the law, Kalshi may have to pull out of the state by August 1st or risk criminal exposure for its executives. Tim Walz is no good. Tim Walz has done a terrible job running the state of Minnesota. He's got fraud all over the place, left and right. That being said, even a broken clock is right twice a day. And this is Tim Walz's broken clock is right twice a day moment. This is. He's fighting it. He's actually, I think, doing the right thing, saying this Kalshi stuff is out of control. And, you know, if you want the full information here on this, I do think it's notable that you've got the federal government fighting Minnesota on this front. And you also have the president's son, Donald Trump Jr., who is an official advisor to Kalshi and Polymarket. And his venture capital firm, 1789 Capital, is a major Polymarket investor. Like, I do think that that stuff matters. So maybe insider trading is not something that really bothers you, but people like to talk about it during campaign season. They like to talk about it during elections. They like to bring it up, fighting for the little guy. But then when push comes to shove, does anyone really care? And by the way, do people care when it's their own team, or do they only care when it's somebody else's? That's the other part of it that needs to be brought up in the conversation. 913-408-7957. That's our text line. 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I want to get to you. I gotta take a breath. I'll let Bill O'Reilly's morning update take over, and we'll get to you as well right here on KCMO. All right, as you are getting your morning started and thinking about what you've got to do this summer, well, the first thing you need to do, if you're looking around the kitchen, the bathroom, and you believe it's finally time for the upgrade, is get a free quote from CMP Construction. 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
2: Key part about the forecast, lower humidity. Warmer temperatures and higher humidity for the rest of the week. From KCTV 5 and First Horn 5 meteorologist Warren Sears. 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Stand by for the O'Reilly Update Morning Edition. But first.
3: 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Don't wait. On this Wednesday, I hope you saw Monday's No Spin News, where I ran down the stories that broke during my trip to Europe. One small situation that's annoying me is the brouhaha involving the New York Giants football team. A couple of weeks ago, quarterback Jackson Dart introduced President Trump at a political rally. Mr. Dart was respectful and exercised his constitutional right to expression. Well, a teammate of his, Abdul Carter, criticized Dart publicly, as Mr. Carter doesn't seem to like President Trump. That was wrong, because who Jackson Dart supports politically is none of Carter's business. Get it, Abdul? Freedom of expression is an essential right for all Americans. If your quarterback wants your input, I assume he'll ask you. Otherwise, stand down. Chances are Abdul Carter voted for Kamala Harris. No problem. His choice, his right. Pro football is part of the American fabric. But the rights of all citizens do not stop in the locker room. They extend to real life. Abdul Carter was way out of line. And that's the truth. 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
0: Got two other radio hosts coming on the show this morning. One is Ryan Gorman out of Florida. He is going to be here just after 8 o'clock, and that's because Florida passed a property tax bill yesterday where they are going to move ahead with just eliminating property taxes on the first $250,000 in value on your home. So is that something we could copy in Kansas with the property tax fiasco? Missouri, I would bring them in as well, but Missouri's right now focused on eliminating the state income tax, which actually Florida knows a thing or two about as well. So I can bring that up as well with Ryan Gorman. 9 o'clock, we'll have on Jeff Angelo. He's out of Iowa. Last night, big upset in Iowa. The Trump-endorsed candidate in the Iowa governor's race lost. Instead, what you had happen yesterday in Iowa was the outside business guy, Zach Lahn, beat Randy Feenstra. Randy is the guy who got the endorsement from the president of the United States about a week ago, and he could not win. So this is getting a lot of attention. We have a similar race unfolding here in Kansas where Ty Masterson has the endorsement of President Trump. Philip Sarnicky is not the Trump-endorsed candidate, obviously. He's the outside business guy. Can he pull off what Zach Lahn did last night in the state of Iowa? We'll talk to Jeff Angelo about that at 9 o'clock right here on KCMO. So if you're normally at the office by then, you can stream us at kcmotalkradio.com or right on the iHeart app. So locally here, when did Laura Kelly, the governor of Kansas, find out about Overland Park Mayor Kurt Skoog wanting to run for governor? According to Fox 4, they reported last night, Jonathan Ketz had it here, that Laura Kelly first found out about this last Thursday. So this was literally 3-4 days before the filing deadline of Monday. The governor finds out that the Overland Park mayor is going to run for governor. And this was a big deal because she's already picked somebody in the race. She's picked Ethan Corson, who is this state senator out of Fairway. I know, I should just call him Ned Schneebly all the time, but I don't want to confuse people when they go to the polls and they're like, where's this guy Ned Schneebly that Pete was talking about who's running for governor, who was endorsed by Laura Kelly? Where is he? I don't see him on the ballot. Was Pete lying to me? So I try to get his real name once in a while. But Laura Kelly, first off, is learning the hard way that even if you have run two successful races as governor, as a Democrat in a traditionally red state, you only have so much power, especially when you're on the way out the door. In the end, people are going to do what they want to do. They're going to do what they believe is in their own best interests. And also, it may prove here that Laura Kelly has juice when she's on the ballot, but she may not be able to just pick and choose the rest of the party ticket as she sees fit whenever she wants. Her power is clearly waning on that front. Democrats around the state, first off, you have Cindy Holscher, who's running in this race as well. She's a local representative from Overland Park. She's running in the progressive lane. You've got Ethan Corson, who's just running, I guess, as Laura Kelly 2.0. And then Kurt Skoog jumps in and he says, hey, you know what? Why not me? I'm the mayor of the second biggest city in this state, maybe the most recognizable city in the state, certainly on this side of the state, and I'm going to give it a shot. And there's no one who's going to stop me. I've got the donors I need. I've got the name ID I need. And even though the governor has picked her horse in the race, I'm doing it. I'm good with it. Doesn't bother me any. But, you know, some may say that's disrespectful to Laura Kelly on the Democratic side of the aisle. But something else I thought was interesting is that all of the Democrats are right now talking about running against Ty Masterson. They're not talking about running against a Republican. They're all talking about running against Ty Masterson. Specifically, they're naming him. Now, is he the front runner today? Absolutely. No doubt about it. He got a Trump endorsement. He's the favorite. But they're talking about it like it's a done deal. Are they doing that because they want him to be the candidate? Are they doing that because they're just innocently assuming he will be the candidate because Trump's pretty good at picking winners in these GOP primaries? What do you think the motivation is for that? I thought it was interesting that, and this quote came yesterday, Fox 4 wrote here, that they asked Kurt Skoog about the governor endorsing Ethan Corson. His running mate, Lieutenant Gubernatorial candidate Jennifer McKinney, was by his side. Kurt Skoog said, quote, I'm hopeful that she will see we are the team that will be able to continue her legacy and beat Ty Masterson. So it's up to us to build the connections and to run a campaign that demonstrates to her that she should support us. So you have a lot of people on the Democratic side already saying, hey, Ty Masterson's the guy. That's who we have to beat. Maybe they're just coming to the obvious conclusion if Trump picks the winners here. But it makes me wonder, too, if there's a reason for that, like that's who they want to face. I don't know. It's just something to consider as we look at where this race goes from here on out.
5: If you're running against Ty, you're running against Trump.
0: Yeah. Maybe that's what they want to do, too. That's a good point. That's a very, because that's really all they've got, right?
5: I think so.
1: Right.
0: That's literally going to be the playbook. Mm-hmm, mm-hmm. Whether it's Kurt Skoog, Schneebly, any of them, they're all going to really just try to run against Trump. Are they going to run on, like, Laura Kelly's policy wins? I mean, she'll obviously claim they should. But in the end, is that really going to get anybody juiced to go to the polls in November? Or is it going to have to be, hey, orange man bad? 913-408-7957. Gene Senisak's going to be here. He's running for Johnson County chairman at the end of the hour. But coming up, do you think everybody should show up to debates? There are some rumors that maybe...
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13: I'm CJ Papa. The race for Los Angeles mayor will be decided this fall. Incumbent Karen Bass.
14: Serving the city that I love, where I was born, and I'm going to continue to do that all the way to victory in November.
13: Republican and reality TV star Spencer Pratt.
15: I'm going to prove to everybody this is for real, and I'm ready to run the city.
13: Prouder Democrat Councilwoman Nithya Robin will face Bass on Election Day. Republican Steve Hilton and Democrat Javier Becerra in leaders in the race for governor. If the results hold, they will clash in the general election. In the Middle East, Kuwait briefly shutting down the country's main airport.
16: Overnight, Iran attacked both Kuwait and Bahrain with drones and missiles. Several people were injured and significant damage was caused to Kuwait's international airport.
13: Fox's Trey Yinks in Tel Aviv. One person was killed. 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
17: 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The North Kansas City City Council approved an ordinance yesterday that temporarily bans camping in public spaces during the World Cup. The ordinance, which remains in effect through July 21st, prohibits camping and sleeping in public places, including parks, streets, alleys, sidewalks, and various doorways. A 24-hour notice will be issued before a campsite is removed with any possessions collected during a cleanup.
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0: How important is it to you to see your candidate debate? I asked that because last night I was up too late, you know, but it worked out for me because I started getting a bunch of text messages at about, 9 o'clock last night. And it was of a post on social media from Philip Sarnicki saying that he is hearing that Ty Masterson is planning to skip the debate this Friday. He writes here, that's no surprise, his record's a disaster, blah, blah, blah. Right? So he says that he doesn't want to have to answer to the people, and then he goes into some of his record. So I reached out to three different camps. I reached out to the Sarnicki camp, four camps if you include him, and then the Masterson camp, and then the state party, and then Fox 4. And no one confirmed that Ty Masterson will not debate this Friday in this Fox 4 debate, but also nobody denied it. Nobody said that, no, he's absolutely going to be there. We've got 100% confirmation. He wouldn't miss it. No one said that. It was like, I'm not sure. Maybe when I know more, I'll let you know. That was the response from each one of those camps. Masterson, state party, and Fox 4. So my question for you is, do you want to see the front runner debate? Or do you sit there and say to yourself, no, I don't need it. He's got Trump's endorsement. That's enough for me. I'm good. I know what I need to know. I know what there is to know about these candidates. Debates are all pomp and circumstance. They're overrated. It's not a big deal. It's interesting because somebody called up the other day and asked about that. They asked if we were doing a debate. And I said, you know, I said no, because honestly, it's sad, but it's so hard to do these debates. I give Fox 4 credit for helping make it happen, but it's a pain in the you know what. A lot of candidates don't want a debate. We're seeing that play out right now. The consulting class has ruined debates. I mean, it's sad to say, but listen, these guys and gals are making a fortune. They've got to justify their rates, and part of how they do it is saying, hey, don't worry about the debate, okay? Just, you know, follow our lead. We got you covered. Make sure the check clears. It'll be okay. That's really the reason for it. Now, is the whole state going to watch the debate on a Friday night on Fox 4? No. It's not how it works, okay? People are not going to be locked in on the governor's debate on Friday night on Fox. As much as I wish that were the case for all of us, that's not how it works. It's what you do with the content after the fact. How do you use it in your campaign pitches? What do you do with it on social media? How do you weave it into radio, TV, digital media ads? What do you do with that content is really what matters. That's where it's going to get the eyeballs, not in the debate itself. But I believe that, you know, we should see the candidates in a debate. I think that that's important. I think it's important for us as voters, and I think it's actually good for the candidates themselves. It prepares them for what's coming in a general election, and it prepares them for the big chair. I believe that's an important part of being a candidate. Now, I think it helped prepare Donald Trump in 2016. Trump is not Trump without those 2016 debates, right? Where he is just eviscerating these guys and gals on the stage. And the moderators too, by the way. Shout out Megyn Kelly. So, like, he's just killing all of them. And that made him a better general election candidate against Hillary Clinton. Now, he didn't run in 2024 or didn't debate in 24, but that was different, right? He had been the president. He had been on the ballot twice already. He was leading polls by 30, 40, 50 points. That was a different ballgame than what we're talking about right now here in Kansas. 913-408-7957. That's the text line. That's the studio line right here on KCMO Talk Radio. There is not a right answer here. I don't care what your answer is. I just want to hear from you and whether or not you think it's important to have all the candidates on a debate stage here in Kansas with this reporting yesterday from Philip Sarnicki that Time Masterson may not show up on the debate stage on Friday. And by the way, I think, will Ty get some slings and arrows? Yes, he's the front runner. But I'd love to see how somebody handles those. And by the way, I think he would get more flack for being the guy who doesn't show up than he would for whatever they're going to throw at him. And I should note this as well. You know what happened last night in Iowa? So Trump backed a candidate for Iowa governor. And what's interesting is that the guy that Trump backed, Randy Feenstra, member of Congress, he lost to the businessman in the race by 1 point, Zach Lahn. So this guy, Zach Lahn, is going to be the candidate in the Iowa governor's race. Randy Feenstra, who ultimately got the Trump endorsement, did not show up for debates. And he got roasted for it. And this guy, Zach Lahn, the business guy, criticized Feenstra for not showing up to debate his primary opponents. So that, now the Trump endorsement came late for Feenstra. Ty's got a, you know, 2 month runway here that Feenstra didn't have. He got an endorsement like a week ago, but I think you got to show up. Sarah, you're first up on KCMO. Good morning.
1: Good morning, Pete. How are you?
0: I'm doing well. How are you?
1: I'm good. I just wanted to say that I think it is important for all of the candidates to show up if they're invited and make their case. I think with Ty Masterson, I'm a loyal listener. I listen to your podcast. And I've listened to Ty the day after the Chiefs deal was done, and he just said a lot of things that were very concerning, like, you know, it's the best deal ever and all of that, and they didn't get into specifics, and then the law was passed saying we can't know about what happened. There's a lot of things to answer for, and I think a debate is a great place to answer. I've also listened to the other guy that was on your show a couple days ago, and he brought up, the fact that Ty's a 20-year politician. So there's lots of red flags around that, and it's a great opportunity to kind of clear some of that up. Mm-hmm. Trump endorsement's great, but just, explain yourself on some things. If not, you know, the other guy is going to have a really good shot to win just because you do have some pretty big strikes against you being a lifelong politician and the Chiefs deal, which is a pretty lousy deal.
0: Mm-hmm. Yep. Sarah, thank you very much. Appreciate it. 913-408-7957. Jonathan, go ahead. You're on KCMO.
2: Yeah. I liken it to, the debates, I don't know, and maybe this is a traditional way of looking at it. I look at them like job interviews. And most people, if they don't show up to a job interview, they're not getting the job. And I kind of look at it that way. There was that candidate in Georgia who didn't show up to the debate. And we've had a couple candidates not show up to debates. It didn't work out for them. And I think that's for the worse. I think instead of saying, well, I won't go to the debates because we don't like how the debates are done and they're not working like how they're supposed to, instead of dumping and saying, well, I'm not going, I think they should improve the debates. I'm a fan of, you know what, you have Ben Shapiro on one side and you have, pick someone on the left on the other side, Rachel Maddow on the other side, and everybody gets grilled to a bloody pulp. Or either that or do the European style where they throw topics out and you talk for 15 minutes and you don't have a moderator, you just have an open discussion. That would be better than what we have now, where they just do 2-second sound bites and nobody ever gets says anything too controversial, and you never really learn anything. Yeah. And everything is just all about not stepping on anybody else.
0: Yeah, that's a good point. You could do Shapiro and Colbert. I mean, he's got time on his hands these days, and he kind of looks like Rachel Maddow anyway, so it kind of works. Half the people will think that Colbert's Rachel Maddow, so that works. Good point, Jonathan. Thanks so much. Steve in KCK. What's up, Steve?
3: Morning, Pete. You know, Pete, there used to be a time when I thought debates were the most important thing in the world, but lately I've kind of been changing on it because all you get is just a bunch of lip service and a bunch of lies anyway. What's Ty Masterson going to say? Oh, I'm going to help you out with property taxes? He's proven himself as worthless as a cat with no claws on that, you know? I think it's more testimony to his character that he won't show up. It's no surprise to me because
0: I'm hopeful that he shows up. It's not a done deal yet. It's just the rumor mill started picking up last night that he may not show up. I hope he does.
3: It wouldn't
0: but here's the thing.
3: Me that he don't.
0: But Steve, here's the thing. This is his chance. You know, you're going to say, well, he hasn't done anything on property taxes, and they haven't gotten enough done on property taxes. But that's a chance for him to say to someone like you, hey, Steve and KCK, here's what I've pushed for in the Senate. In the end, you know, I need the House to be on board. I need to have the votes to override a Governor Kelly veto. This is what I would do if I'm the governor. This is what I would push for in the Senate and the House. Like, it's his chance to say exactly those things to somebody like you.
3: I would like to hear him say what he would push for. If he could push for Delilah's Law and the SAVE Act, he might get my vote. But this way, as it is right now, I'll go sorry.
0: Okay. All right. I mean, SAVE Act, some of that stuff is federal, but I see what you're saying there.
3: Exactly.
0: It's one of those deals, Steve, thanks for the call, where I just think it's an opportunity to get your message out there. And yes, you'll take some shots. That's part of being the front runner. And I like to see how you prepare for those shots that we all know what the shots are. If we all know what's coming. Right? No candidate's perfect. So what do you do with those shots when they come your way? Coming up on KCMO, you know, we'll keep you posted on that. I'm hopeful that I get a note this week, like today, saying, hey, he's going to be there Friday. Don't worry about it.
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11: If you're caring for an aging parent, you may feel quite often that you're alone in what you're doing. But you're not. Not by a long shot. According to a new report by the Pew Research Center, 10% of U.S. adults are caring for a parent over age 65. Millions more are caring for a spouse or partner 65 or older. Beyond the sheer numbers, this report, perhaps unsurprisingly, found a major difference in caregiver well-being between men and women. One psychologist we spoke to suggested thinking 5 years in the future and imagining where you are right now. Will you be glad you took something on, or regretful that you didn't? You also need to cut yourself some slack, he said, especially women. Don't try to shoulder all of the burden by yourself. You might need to ask for help before you burn out. You'll be so glad you did. I'm Dr. Sanjay Gupta, helping you live a better life.
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4: Key part about the forecast, lower humidity, warmer temperatures, and higher humidity for the rest of the week. From KCTV 5 and First Warren 5 meteorologist Warren Sears.
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6: 7:50, good morning. Glad you're here on KCMO Talk Radio. So we talk about Johnson County, obviously, and some of the spending issues that they've got. They had a budget of about $900 million like 10 years ago. Now it's $1.9 billion. Gene Senesack is running for chairman on the Republican side. He is joining us here on KCMO Talk Radio. Gene, thanks for being on the show. What is the most egregious part of Johnson County's spending that you've noticed as you get set for this primary coming up here in a couple of months?
7: Well, good morning, Pete, and thanks for having me on. There's several variables here. I wanted to touch real quickly, though, on what I think is needed at the Johnson County chair position. You know, this is big business. As you mentioned it, it's a $1.9 billion budget, and in other parts of races out there, key races, we see more talk about the need for a business touch on it. So I'm retired currently, but I came from big business. I've run big budgets. I've negotiated tens of millions of dollars of contracts in my role with corporate. I've been a contributor on projects that were over hundreds of millions of dollars. You know, I've been involved in negotiations, been involved in leases. So there's a lot of different ways that I see that I can contribute to what I need, what I see is needed here in terms of fiscal responsibility. But to your question, what are the areas that we need to cut back? Well, we could start, first of all, with recognizing it's a $1.9 billion total budget and is a 1.4 operating spend. So right off the bat, we've got $500 million in reserves, and that's projected to grow, as the budget department has presented at the county, to $530 million next year. So there's different ways of looking at everything, and there's going to be, you know, the county's current perspective, and I can appreciate that they're going to defend what they've been presenting, but I take a different view of things. And when I see those reserves, there's reserves stacked on top of reserves. And I think that's one of the first areas that we're going to have to take a look at to see, is it really appropriate to the levels that we're at? And when I say about we're going to have to take a look at that, you know, I plan on being in this role in a full-time role. This is not a part-time job to be done correctly. But there's numerous other small things there, Pete, that add up. And sometimes we'll hear comments made from the commissioners that, well, you know, that's just a small amount. Well, if that's the view that you take on every bit of spending, that, well, that's just a small amount, let's let that go, trust me that that's happening in other big projects too. And what's important here is knowing the questions to ask. And I ask numerous questions. I've been interacting with staff on a heavy basis here over the past, well, since December of 24, since I started going to the county commissioner meetings.
6: So,
7: again, being retired,
6: would you give rainy day money back to the taxpayer? Like, how much do you think that they need to keep in reserves to, you know, help out and maintain their bond rating, which is what politicians or people in government always say they need to do for big rainy day funds?
7: You know, that's yet to be determined after I have the discussions with the department heads. You know, every dollar spent is a taxpayer dollar in my view.
6: Mm-hmm.
7: We're hearing it said that, you know, okay, 28% of the funding comes from taxpayer dollars. That doesn't give you free rein to spend money however you wish on the other 72%. Every dollar spent should be thought of in terms of, this is coming from the taxpayers, and taxpayers are hurting right now. You see it. You know, you see what's going on with property taxes. The county in their budget, they project tax revenues, ad valorem taxes, to go up 5% a year through 2031.
6: Mm-hmm.
7: That doesn't paint a very good picture for residents. And we know what's happened with mill levies. Constantly the message becomes that from the county and from cities as well, you know, we didn't raise your mill levy. We held it flat. We dropped it slightly. that means nothing against these valuations that are going up in the homeowners' homes.
6: So with that being the case then, Gene, what about the capital improvements? I mean, it seems like Johnson County loves spending money on big, new, shiny buildings, new health department building over on 119th and, or what is that, 119th and Ridgeview area, I guess. Right. I mean, they're just, the spending on the capital improvements, how do you rein that in? Does that make sense as well?
7: Well, you know, there's certain areas of capital that we have to stay focused on, and we have to be prepared for the future. And water is something that a lot of times we take for granted, but just look at parts of the state where water is an issue, not only the availability of it, but also quality. We've got to make sure we stay on top of certain parts of our infrastructure. The wastewater portion of the budget, I believe, runs around 38%. Safety is another 25%. You know, there's certain things that we can't overlook, but we can maintain the quality of services and still eliminate some of this other, what I will call, excess spending. You mentioned about the health services building there. I spoke to this back in probably February of 25 when they first proposed wanting to raise that budget by an extra $5-6 million. And it's because they wanted to add water catchment for flushing toilets and solar panels. So I spoke to it. Hey, that sounds like a great green project. But the problem becomes is what's the payback of that? You know, things have to have payback out here when we're looking at spending taxpayer dollars. And if you're catching rain, go ahead, Pete. Sorry.
6: No, I was just going to, I got about a minute here, but I want to ask you if there was the most egregious part of a budget item that you've seen in Johnson County. Is there something that stands out to you that you think the taxpayers need to know about here?
7: It's a combination of everything. I already touched on the growing to $530 million in reserves. You know, we need to another big part of budgets, anytime you're looking at things from a large operation, a big part of your spend is going to be in personnel, and we need to make sure that we're sized appropriately for the services that we're providing. The personnel budget, all cost in, is $500 million at the county. Hmm. And not to be unexpected that that's a high percentage of cost, but again, against the 1.4 operating, and they've suspended new hiring for non-critical positions. But yet, in other ways, they've increased employees, and they want to state that that's non-taxpayer-funded dollars. Every time you spend money, I'll come back to that again, it's taxpayer dollars.
6: Gene Senesack wants to be the next chairman in Johnson County. Thank you, Gene, for being here on the show. Go to GeneForJoco.com to learn more about him. Appreciate it, Gene.
7: Thank you, Pete. Love to be on again. Thank you.
6: You bet. There you go. So he is running in a primary coming up here in August against Karen Circovich, and then the winner of that will go on to face Mike Kelly. And listen, I'm not going to sit here and sugarcoat it. Whoever wins the primary is going to be a major underdog in that race to try to upset Mike Kelly, but hey, we'll see how it plays out. Coming up next, you mentioned property taxes there. Florida passed a bill yesterday to eliminate property taxes at every level.
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11: Staying active every day will go a long way towards helping you live a happy, healthy, and pain-free life. And there's perhaps no movement more fundamental than walking. It reinforces the alignment, stability, and coordinated muscle activation that supports how your body moves, whether you're doing strenuous exercise or simply going about your daily life. This is according to Dana Santis, a strength and conditioning specialist. Even though you walk every day, Dana does say you can make small adjustments to immediately improve your walking mechanics. So, keep your rib cage stacked over your pelvis. Avoid leaning over or arching your lower back. Allow your arms to swing naturally in coordination with your legs. Keep your gaze forward, your jaw relaxed, and then just breathe in through your nose and out through your mouth. I'm Dr. Sanjay Gupta, helping you live a better life.
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17: President Trump wants to meet with Iran's supreme leader. I'm Dave Anthony, Fox News. Mojtaba Khamenei was wounded in the first strikes in this conflict that killed his father, Iran's previous supreme leader. And as talks continue trying to work out a deal, the president tells the New York Post's Pod Force One podcast.
18: He is giving approval because that's the way it is, has been for a long, long time. His father and then him, I guess it's a succession. But we seem to be getting along quite well.
17: The president also confirms he did have a tense call with Israel's prime minister over the continued Israeli attacks on Hezbollah in Lebanon, saying at some point that must stop. Hezbollah fired more rockets into Israel today. And as Fox's Trey Inks reports from Tel Aviv, the U.S. and Iran have fought again.
19: Iran attacked Kuwait and Bahrain with missiles and drones. At least one person was killed and more than 60 wounded, in addition to significant damage caused to the international airport in Kuwait.
17: Iran also fired other missiles at Kuwait and Bahrain that were shot down, retaliating for a U.S. attack on an island in the Strait of Hormuz.
19: CENTCOM confirmed striking an Iranian military ground control station on the island and described the targeting as defensive in nature. Before that, U.S. forces also disabled an unladen oil tanker that was attempting to sail toward an Iranian port.
17: Now, they've been counting primary votes in six states. In California, Trump-backed Republican Steve Hilton is in the lead in the race for governor. Democrat Javier Becerra is in second so far.
20: There are lots of ballots left to be counted. It appears that we are on track to advance to November.
17: Now, the top two will face off in that election. That's the same in Los Angeles, where Mayor Karen Bass finished first in her primary. Spencer Pratt, a reality TV star, is second in the voting so far and confident.
21: I hope she's ready, you know, because I literally could not be more excited.
17: In Iowa, Republican Congresswoman Ashley Hinson and Democrat Josh Turek won Senate primaries. The winner will replace retiring GOP Senator Joni Ernst. 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
22: 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The teenager injured during the shooting at a Pleasant Hill Price Chopper last month has been released from the hospital. The 16-year-old grocery store employee, identified as Aiden on a GoFundMe account, was shot while retrieving carts from the parking lot. Meanwhile, the suspect, 27-year-old Alan Prince, was released from the hospital and booked into Cass County Jail and is facing charges of first-degree murder, three counts of armed criminal action, and two counts of first-degree assault in connection.
23: Black and Abdallah.
24: Top 10, here we go.
25: Okay. Shots fired.
24: That's what we do. We rank
25: Shots
24: quarterbacks.
25: Fired. We've got college hoops, spring training, and everything happening in the NFL.
23: The hot takes and heated debates you won't hear anywhere else.
24: What an incredible shot.
25: Is that what you would say on the air?
24: You're the play-by-play guy.

0: So the property tax issue that's gotten so much attention here in Kansas, Missouri, with seemingly no real answers. Well, maybe we can learn from Florida. Yesterday, the Florida legislature approved a property tax ballot measure that will be voted on by the people in November. And what this would do would be to basically remove property taxes on the first $250,000 of your home. That was the proposal from the governor, Ron DeSantis. And obviously, this would only be for those people who are first time or only one homeowners in Florida. If that is the place that you call home, that's your primary residence, that would apply to you. Ryan Gorman is joining us on KCMO Talk Radio. He hosts the Ryan Gorman Show on WFLA down in Florida. Ryan, we appreciate you joining us here in Kansas City. So the details on what exactly got through yesterday in Florida, what are they?
1: So right now on homesteaded properties, if it's your primary residence here in Florida that you live in, you get a tax exemption up to $150,000 starting in 2027, then $250,000 in 2028. There's a big unknown in terms of what happens after that. There are some differing points of view on what the amendment actually does, whether or not state government will have a say in that, or it will be up to local governments if they make it, a higher threshold. $500,000 was floated. And that's one of the problems that I've seen with this is a rush process. This was something the governor has been talking about for almost a year now, yet only released his plan, which lacked a lot of details, late last week. Then the legislature comes in for a special session on Monday, and they vote on it by yesterday afternoon. So the process part of it, I think, is where you start when you take a look at some of the issues that we're seeing here. And then it's really going to come down to, I think, this battle between taxpayers here in the state who could use the relief, because affordability has become a huge issue here in Florida, and the issue of the amount of services that would have to be cut, especially in your more rural red counties, where you have homes that will be completely exempt of property taxes, and property tax is the main source of revenue for those local governments. It's going to be a real big problem.

0: for a lot of them. So there's a big focus on like Miami-Dade and the Tampa Bay area. There are some things they can do with tourism taxes and stuff like that that they might be able to raise some revenue from. But in your rural counties, which are your redder counties, you're not going to have that. And it's going to be an even bigger problem for them.
1: So what do you think the governor's motivation was for getting this, you know, in your estimation, somewhat rushed through? Is it just because he's going to run for president again? Is it because he's done in a few months?
0: There you go. Bingo.
1: He's running.
0: This is he's running. This is a big legacy move for the governor. There's no question about it. If he gets this done, then he will have completely reshaped the tax setup here in the state of Florida, along with a number of other major conservative accomplishments that he has gotten done during his time as governor. There's no question when you look back at Governor DeSantis's time running Florida, he's one of our more consequential political figures in recent memory. So this would be kind of the cherry on top of that. But you do have, of course, you've got Democrats who are not in favor of this, although three Democratic senators in the state voted for it. Really, you're hearing from a lot of Republican lawmakers that, hey, there's still a lot that we don't know about this. There's still a lot that hasn't been studied about the impact this could have. And I just think when you're doing something this big, my advice to all of you would be, and spend a little time making sure you know exactly what you're doing, and it's fully studied and thought out.
1: So what is the balancing act? Because a lot of people are going to hear this, and they understand that property taxes really around the country, what you have, it seems like, is local municipalities, counties, and school districts just abusing the increase in value in home ownership to collect more revenues for these local entities. The state, can do something about it, which is what happens right now in Florida. But if these budgets are set, as you're kind of alluding to, at the city, county, and school level, can you roll those back? What do you do about it? Where else is that money collected? Where have those conversations gone in Florida with this passing yesterday?
0: They really haven't focused much on alternatives. It's basically been, we want to get rid of property taxes here in the state. Now, part of the amendment, they carved out money for schools. So that was a change from Governor DeSantis's proposal that didn't do that to what passed yesterday. But I think a couple of things. And look, I've heard from a lot of listeners, hey, get rid of the property taxes. These local governments, they're just wasting all of our money. And it's government, so there's always going to be some waste. There's no question about that. But when you take a look at the revenues that have been raised in recent years, you also have to keep in mind there's been a ton of inflation. You've got to keep in mind, especially here in Florida, there's been a huge influx of people moving to the state. I mean, there are developments, apartment complexes, houses going up all over the place. So you've got a lot of revenue coming in from all of that. So there's a reason that we've seen a huge increase in revenue, and that costs money. You have to add fire, police, it puts pressure on school districts and things like that. So I think, there's probably a middle ground that could have been reached where you take a look and you see, all right, should the exemption have matched inflation in recent years? Could you have gone about it that way instead of some broad brush approach that could have some serious unintended consequences that come along with it? But state really didn't have that debate. It was pretty much, we want to get rid of property taxes. This is how we're going to do it. They did do it in a phased-in way. But again, I think what's going to be interesting is that you're going to hear from conservative red county local officials who are going to be saying, we're not going to be able to sustain our local police force. We're going to have to potentially merge counties and do different things like that because it's just not going to be workable once that revenue doesn't come in.
1: That's interesting. Ryan Gorman, a morning show host on WFLA down in Florida, joining us on KCMO. The Florida legislature passed this property tax bill yesterday. Governor DeSantis has been pushing for it for a long time. I got to just ask you last thing. You laughed like, the governor's definitely going to run for president again in 28. I kind of assumed it, but you're right there on the ground. Why can 2028 be different for Ron DeSantis than, let's say, 23 and 24 was? Or will it not be different?
0: I'm not so sure it will be different, to be perfectly honest with you. I think the governor has a problem on the national stage. And I said this during his last run for president, because I'm, you know, I followed him closely for years here. In front of the camera, he's just a bit different. He tries to take that Trump approach, but he, you know, Trump is his own entity. He's just different. And I think you look at figures like a Marco Rubio, whose stock has risen a lot lately, also obviously coming from Florida, and, you know, J.D. Vance, the vice president. I don't know where the governor fits into all of that. I think he's going to take his shot. I don't think there's any question about that. I wouldn't put him as the favorite, though, going in, like he was if Trump hadn't gotten into the race back in 2024.
1: Mm-hmm. What's the biggest drawback on him as someone who knows him better than the rest of us?
0: How can I put this delicately? He's prickly. I don't think he always comes across to voters, especially in, you know, the right, conservatives. And you look at some of the stuff that he's done. Certainly it's popular. A lot of it can be performative. And eventually voters can kind of see through some of that. And I think just the way he delivers his message sometimes, very combative. Like when Trump delivers a message, it's combative, but it's also sometimes entertaining, if that makes sense.
1: Yes, there's a charm to it.
0: You don't quite get that with DeSantis? Yeah, yeah. And he's missing that. And on a national stage, that's tough. He also doesn't have a lot of allies here in the state. And that became a problem for him with the national campaign. And I think that's still going to be a problem for him moving forward.
1: Very interesting. Ryan Gorman, WFLA, 5 to 9 Eastern Time, joining us on KCMO. Ryan, thanks for being here. Really appreciate it.
0: Hey, thanks so much for having me.
1: You bet. Really good stuff. Appreciate Ryan Gorman's insight on the Florida property tax deal. It passed yesterday. Governor's going to sign it. He brings up some of the potential pitfalls there. We'll see. Very interesting. But it's a major problem around the country. It will be a big part of the Kansas gubernatorial race here over the next couple of months. And, you know, Missouri, not so much, because they're potentially going to phase out the state income tax, which is obviously a big deal as well. So the property tax issue, less of a conversation right now on the Missouri side than on the Kansas side. 8:15. Good morning. Thanks for joining us on a Wednesday on KCMO. Now, speaking of this issue, what about Kansas City as it relates to phasing out the income tax? Look at, did you see what a member of the city?
2: How did I lose weight? And I did lean right here. I did. I love this stuff. Listen, Brickhouse Nutrition been with me for a long time. So chatting with Miles, I'm up at like 235. True story. I never minded being 235, but you know what minded? 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I said, I got to lose some LBs, Miles. 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
13: The key part about the forecast, lower humidity, warmer temperatures, and higher humidity for the rest of the week. From KCTV 5 and First Warren 5 meteorologist Warren Sears.
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1: The history of blackface. All right, McGraw. I'll tune into that. I'm usually asleep, but I'll check it out tonight at 8. I'll see what that says. Is it just about Jimmy Kimmel and his days on The Man Show? What do you think they talk about there? History of blackface.
15: Did Megyn Kelly do that once? I can't remember host did that. And it was a Halloween thing or something, dressing up.
1: Yeah.
15: It was sort of inadvertent, but got chastised.
1: I think... What was the story there, John? You're right. There's something about Megyn Kelly and blackface that goes back to her time with NBC. Oh, that's right. Megyn Kelly, after questioning why white people putting on blackface for Halloween was considered racist, she got a lot of backlash and they canceled her show at NBC. Mm-hmm. Yes. Mm-hmm. That was October of 2018. Mm-hmm. So, yeah, go figure. All right. Well,
15: we got a book about it. I'm sure it goes back to the beginnings.
1: Yes. Obviously predates Megyn Kelly and old Jim Kimmel on The Man Show doing his blackface stuff as well.
15: Yeah, it goes back to the movies and the movies, et cetera.
1: Yes. All right.
15: We'll find out more at 8.
1: Find out more. 8 p.m. tonight.
15: McGraw.
1: America at Night. Okay, so this yesterday, I saw this was in the Beacon. Here in Kansas City, Missouri's drive to eliminate income tax leaves KC area officials with more questions than answers. And there was a quote here that stood out to me from Kansas City's 2nd District Councilman Wes Rogers. He writes, or they write here, that, and this is the quote from Wes Rogers, that basically if the state of Missouri has to increase sales taxes at the state level to make up for a decrease in the income tax, well, the fear here in Kansas City is that the sales tax is going to be too high. People are going to be upset and they're going to potentially vote a different way. Oh, and here's the quote from Wes Rogers, who, by the way, might be the next mayor of Kansas City. The Northland has never had a mayor, and Wes Rogers could be that guy. But the quote here from Wes Rogers is, quote, "It makes it impossible to plan." Talking about the city budget and Kansas City and how to operate as a city and all the sales taxes that, you know, get renewed every other year, an eighth of a cent here, a quarter cent there, a full cent here, the whole deal, right? He notes it makes it impossible to plan. Then before we know it, we'll be back on the ballot with our earnings tax and then go through all of that uncertainty again. So here's the underlying problem for Kansas City. It's a bad tax environment. There's an earnings tax. You have very high sales tax rates. Patrick Tuohy is our friend with the Show Me Institute. He'll be here in a few minutes on KCMO. He's written about how when you factor in all the sales taxes in Kansas City, the sales tax in Kansas City, Missouri on our Broadway is higher than the sales tax rates on Broadway in Manhattan, New York. That tells you just how high the sales tax numbers are in Kansas City, Missouri, because they tack on an eighth here, a quarter there, a full cent there. Before you know it, you're at like a 12, 13% tax rate in parts of Kansas City, Missouri. It's unbelievable. So I was looking this up last night. I was like, all right, let me compare Miami, Florida to Kansas City, Missouri. And just to see kind of what the tax rate numbers are in the whole deal, right? So this is fascinating to me when you compare Kansas City to Miami. Miami has no earnings tax, obviously, and no state income tax. Kansas City has a 1% earnings tax on top of a state income tax in Missouri. The sales tax rate in Miami, Florida is 7%. In Kansas City, it's about 10%. The city-specific sales tax, like a city-specific sales tax in Miami, 0%. There is not a specific sales tax that goes to the coffers of Miami. There is in Kansas City, it's about 3.25%. The average effective property tax in Miami, Florida is under 1%. In Kansas City, depending on which county you're in, it's about 1.3%. So think about this. Miami functions as a top 10 city in the country, population-wise, as a metro at least, top 10, top 15. No state income tax, no city-specific sales tax, no earnings tax, a sales tax rate that is lower than Kansas City, Missouri, and a property tax rate that is largely lower than Kansas City. What do you do with that? Outside of come to the obvious conclusion that Kansas City needs to in part get its own house in order and figure out how to grow business and grow population and grow, you know, construction of homes and do all these things with a better tax system, lower tax rates, not picking and choosing winners for subsidy packages and things like that, and really boom. And the state of Missouri is trying to help them do that by eliminating the income tax, which will, I'm not going to say it's happening overnight, but will certainly help when it comes to growing the state. And Kansas City can be a part of that if it chooses to. Or Kansas City can say, no, we're going to dig in on bad tax policy that drives away business. We'll double down on bad tax policy that doesn't help grow cities like Kansas City, Missouri. And then we'll just blame the big red state or something like that. Despite the fact that Miami, Florida, which does have a Republican mayor, by the way, and obviously is a red state. Now, yes, they've got beaches. Yeah, I get it. There's no doubt Miami's got beaches. They've got more tourism. Like, you know, you can't deny that that's part of the equation as to why Miami can run the way it does. But what you see overwhelmingly, the common theme in a lot of these cities that just run more efficiently than Kansas City does is a commitment to keeping spending in check and not abusing the taxpayer. That's what they do. Like at the baseline level, that's what they do, and they do it well. And the fact that council members of Kansas City's city council are already like, well, you know, if we pass the income tax cut, well, the sales taxes might go up a bit in Kansas City. And since we're already soaking the taxpayer with these local tax rates, well, you know what? I don't know if we're going to be able to keep doing that. Maybe it's a great chance to look in the mirror and figure out what the heck you're doing and why you're doing it and wonder whether or not that's the best policy for you in Kansas City, Missouri, to keep the city growing and moving in the right direction. Don't look at it as, boy, I'm not sure we can keep screwing the taxpayer if they cut the income tax. That's not the approach that anybody should be taking in Kansas City, Missouri. But unfortunately for some, it's the route they want to go.
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22: Fox News. I'm Therese Crowley. The president says he'd like to meet the new Ayatollah after the wounded, disfigured son of the deceased Ayatollah joined peace talks, telling the New York Post Pod Force One.
23: He is giving approval because that's the way it is, has been for a long, long time. His father and then him, I guess it's a succession. But we seem to be getting along quite well.
22: It says Iran has agreed not to acquire nuclear weapons amid more U.S. defensive strikes on Iran speedboats. California is still counting its primary vote, but L.A. Mayor Karen Bass forced into a runoff. Number two challenger right now, Spencer Pratt.
24: I hope she's ready, you know, because I literally could not be more excited.
22: Republican Steve Hilton leads for California governor. Democrat Javier Becerra, number two. Montana conservative radio host Aaron Flint wins the GOP primary for Ryan Zinke's house seat. 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
25: 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Kansas City, Kansas police responded to repeated calls of an armed man experiencing a mental health crisis in yesterday's early morning hours. Officers encountered an individual armed with several knives on a home's rooftop in the 3400 block of Bell Crossing Drive. The man made a throwing motion toward the officers with one firing.
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19: For the ninth year in a row, Finland has been named the happiest country in the world. That's according to the World Happiness Report put out every year by the Wellbeing Research Center at the University of Oxford in the UK. Two other Nordic nations, Iceland and Denmark, came in at numbers 2 and 3. Now, having spent quite a bit of time in these countries over my 2.5 decades as a journalist, I can tell you that this is not at all that surprising. There's an entirely different way of thinking in these countries. We before me, you might say. In other words, the mentality is less adversarial and much more We're all in this together. One other interesting thing that came up was that no matter where someone lived, the more time they spent on social media, the less happy they were. Want to smile? It's simple. Put your phone away for a bit. I'm Dr. Sanjay Gupta, helping you live a better life.
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1: I don't even get this. I saw the headline in the Kansas City Business Journal, KCATA supports incentives to help build affordable housing, in Leavenworth. Like, what are we doing here? Patrick Tuohy, Show Me Institute on KCMO. How does that go down, Patrick?
10: Well, as your listeners may know, the KCATA is a regional bi-state organization, and they apparently have the ability in Kansas to subsidize housing. I don't know that there's a lot of public transit in Leavenworth that kind of justifies such a aggressive role in subsidizing construction, but it's not the first time KCATA has done this, and apparently everybody in Kansas City gets to, subsidize a development, and I gather they get to do it wherever they want. It's crazy, you're right, but it is kind of a variation of a theme.
1: So what should the, taxpayer be thinking about right now, both sides of state line? Obviously, KCATA in the news this week because they're bringing back bus fares as well. That started on June 1 on Monday. So, like, how do you tie all that together?
10: Well, I think people on both sides of state line and the Chiefs and the Royals underscore this, but these types of developments, I think, add fuel to the fire, or at least should cause people to pause and think about why are we allowing these government agencies to stick it to school districts by they basically spend other people's money. You know, so the KCATA isn't funded with property tax. The property tax goes largely to schools and, of course, to the city and the county and mental health fund if a region has that. And these types of subsidies allow an agency to say, yeah, we're going to freeze your property tax for a number of years or reduce it dramatically. We don't pay the cost of that. That's somebody else's problem, but we get to do it. And I would welcome people on, again, in Kansas and Missouri thinking, like, what is it we're doing? We need these taxes to provide basic services. You could probably make an argument that people aren't seeing the quality of basic services they would like. Why are we giving it away? Shouldn't we instead spend our time on just making ourselves more attractive places for these developers to build? And to the degree that building is expensive, maybe figure out what have we done to make it expensive and solve those problems rather than just throwing taxpayer dollars at it. But, you know, look, I've been saying that for years, and I don't know that I've had much success.
1: Hey, man, your legacy is not all about what happens today. All right. There's a long runway here to work with. I was going to ask you, though, is there a city or a state? And I think I've asked you this before, but it's been a while. Is there a city or a state that has lived up to the Patrick Tuohy expectations of how to operate economically and how to go about their business deals?
10: So largely no, but you know, around the country, cities and states are looking at their permitting process, and not just the paperwork you have to file to build something, but the time it takes to get approvals. Kansas City and Kansas City, Missouri, have reduced their requirement for the number of parking spaces you have to build in order to or have to have in order to build something. That's a contributor to cost. Kansas City and Overland Park, and I mean Kansas City, Missouri, and Overland Park have both introduced kind of pre-approved housing plans, which again is a great way to get out of the way of builders by reducing bureaucracy. So it is promising, and you know, with zoning restrictions around the country, these are all good signs. We're not there yet, but I'm optimistic in that on both sides of the political divide, And both ideologies, people are understanding we've got to get out of the way of these developers of every stripe if we want to build more housing and reduce costs for the people that want to build housing. So we're heading in the right direction, but we're not there yet. And lastly, I would talk about Houston, which has done great stuff to kind of get out of the way, including, if I remember correctly, they've imposed on themselves kind of a time frame. Hey, if we don't have your paperwork back to you by a certain amount of time, a certain amount of days, then you can just go ahead and do it. Mm-hmm. And so that puts the incentive on local, I don't want to say bureaucrats, civil servants to get with the program and realize that if they're going to object to something, they've got to move quickly.
1: Patrick Tuohy with the Show Me Institute joining us. What about with the Show Me Institute? Have you guys come out with an official backing of Missouri cutting its state income tax? Are you able to talk about that?
10: I don't know that we have yet, and I don't know that we will. Now, and the reason for that, your listeners will understand. So we love to talk about policy and what a legislative bodies at the city and state level should do. And we like to research what they've done and again, provide ideas and solutions. But once something ends up on the ballot, it becomes political. And because we're a nonprofit, we have very strict regulations as to what we can endorse and what we can't.
1: Got it. So, no, I understand that. Okay.
10: So, again, any time the government looks to spend less and therefore collect less, that is a good thing. And let me say, to the credit of Missouri, they've looked at, the example maybe of Kansas and have said, all right, you want to move in this direction, but we don't want to be reckless. We want to make sure that we're doing all the little steps in between to make sure that we don't just wreck our economy by willy-nilly cutting taxes. So I think that's good. But ultimately, as I've said to you for years, it's going to require the Missouri State Legislature to do the hard work of cutting spending and reining in regulations and tax credits and all that type of stuff to get there. We haven't seen a lot of that in the past, but if this passes, it kind of lights the fire under them to do a better job of governing.
1: Well, I bring that up. I want to ask you, there was these comments I was just talking about. Wes Rogers, councilman up in the Northland. I'm not saying he's coming out against the idea of cutting the state income tax, but he certainly is saying that there would be issues for Kansas City's budget, saying that basically if we have a state income tax that gets phased out in Missouri and they replace it with a state sales tax, Kansas City's sales taxes are already so high, and you guys have talked a lot about this at the Show Me Institute. I mean, you would be pushing, with the state now increasing its sales taxes, like 15% in some parts of Kansas City, and Wes Rogers is saying, well, I don't know if that's good for Kansas City, Missouri, instead of looking in the mirror and saying, why do we have all these nickel and dime, 1/8 cent here, 1/4 cent here sales taxes in Kansas City? And what are we doing about our own policies versus, like, boy, if we really start abusing the taxpayer with more sales taxes, we might be in for some hurting locally. I feel like he's looking at it the wrong way.
10: I think you're right. And I am, I welcome Wes Rogers to the conversation about tax policy. I don't know where he's been for years. He seems to support kind of, like you said, the nickel and diming that we've done in the city. I mean, look, the stacked sales taxes I pay in my neighborhood are over 10%, and it's because of all those things. For him to suddenly say, oh my gosh, 10% is too high, where have you been for years? Yes, the city needs to do a better job. And as far as budget problems, look, even with all these, with the state income tax and with all these sales taxes, Kansas City is running a deficit. I mean, good Lord, man. Focus on your own house, focus on your own city, get your act together. And once you do that competently, maybe we will listen to you about what the state should and shouldn't do. But if you've been sitting on your butt for years, not worried about all this stuff, and then all of a sudden the state legislature says, we need to get our act together, now is not the time for you to be complaining about the state when you've spent probably zero amount of your time in city council worrying about this stuff in your own backyard. So again, I welcome him to the conversation, but I'd like him to admit that he is unprepared and hasn't spent serious time in the past worrying about this.
1: Patrick Tuohy, Show Me Institute here on KCMO Talk Radio. Last thing here in the final minute. Headline from the Star. How much sales taxes will a new Royal Stadium generate? KC officials won't say just yet. Your reaction?
10: Look, this is just more of the same. It's a press story that suggests movement. Once again, the city is using bogus reasoning to not tell us. The reason why a city wouldn't disclose negotiations with a vendor or with a company is because that company might be in competition with another company, right? You submit the city a contract or a bid on repairing roads, and you don't want them to share it with your competition. But this is not where we are. This is a negotiation to give public money to one and only one business. There is no reason to hide this. The mayor simply wants freedom to make a bad deal from taxpayers' point of view with a company that gives him presence and money. That is lowercase c corrupt, if nothing else, but it's certainly bad government. And unfortunately, it's what we've come to expect from this whole mess.
1: Well, we'll see, and we'll watch it closely, and you'll be on it, Patrick. Thanks so much. Appreciate you, man.
10: Hey, it's my pleasure, Pete. Take care.
1: All right. Patrick Tuohy on KCMO.
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19: Did you know that almost half the vegetables and more than three quarters of the fruit that we eat in this country come from just one state, California? Yeah, it's true. And according to a new report by the Environmental Working Group, a health advocacy organization, a lot of this produce is tainted with PFAS, which are sometimes referred to as forever chemicals. Why? Well, the EPA says pesticides keep America's food supply safe, abundant, and affordable. And of course, these chemicals are used in every state, not just California. Now, if you are worried, though, about how much you're consuming, the best thing to do is to buy organic produce, if and when you can. Organic or not, you should rinse all fruits and vegetables under running water. Don't use any soap. And as one epidemiologist told us, use a brush on sturdier items like carrots, potatoes, and cucumbers. I'm Dr. Sanjay Gupta, helping you live a better life.
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3: Key part about the forecast, lower humidity. Warmer temperatures and higher humidity for the rest of the week. From KCTV 5 and First Warren 5 meteorologist Warren Sears.
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5: We are rolling right up until 9 o'clock. At 9.05, we'll be joined by Jeff Angelo. He is an Iowa radio host. They had a surprise last night in their gubernatorial race where the Trump-backed candidate lost to the businessman. Might there be a parallel to Kansas, where Trump-backed candidate Ty Masterson is going up against businessman Philip Sarnicki? Yes, there are others in the race, but it appears to be right now a two-horse race. So we'll learn about the intricacies of what happened up there in Iowa, if there's anything to learn from, you know, that here in Kansas as we head down the home stretch of our gubernatorial primary here on the Kansas side of the state line. But it's a Wednesday morning, and we'll get right to it here on KCMO.
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7: What if instead of having you on this radio station, there was somebody else?
5: It's all you, John. What do you got for us, big man?
8: What if there just wasn't enough time to fix that Western Auto sign before the World Cup came?
5: Well, you know what, then... Quentin Lucas should have been on this weeks and months ago. It got some attention the last, I don't know, month, 6 weeks or so, and I'll ask him about it tomorrow morning when he's on the show. But it's like, man, I'm not saying that you put this out of public safety, but, you know, it's a staple of the Kansas City skyline. It's a massive deal. You're going to be on the world stage. And for months, maybe 2 months, you guys were all talking about, hey, we got to get that Western Auto sign all lit up for the World Cup. Going to be a big deal. We'll be on the world stage. Let's do it. You talked about it so much, and then to not get it done, that's a worse look than just not talking about it and then being like, oh, yeah, that sign's not lit up. Whoops. Yeah, we'll get around to it. But you can't spend the last few weeks being like, hey, the sign's going to be lit. It's going to be lit. It's going to be lit. And now here we are at the 11th hour. Teams are in Kansas City. Games are, what, 2 weeks away? And it's like, about that. Yeah, we'll get to that when we can. But, hey, don't worry. Now they're saying, don't worry. It will be lit this summer, that Western Auto sign. However, it won't be lit for the World Cup. But once it's lit, man, it's going to be lit for 10 years. Great.
9: This is absolutely lit. This is lit, lit, lit, lit, lit.
5: Yeah, in late August. Maybe it'll be lit by my birthday, August 24th. What's the over-under? You think we can get odds on that? Is it lit before?
8: Check out Kelsey here.
5: Oh, yeah. Is it lit before or after my birthday? Because that's what they're now saying. Sometime late summer, they'll have the Western Auto sign lit. All right, fine.
8: Super.
5: Great.
8: All right, what if Governor Laura Kelly just got Dennis Piled in the Kansas Democratic primary?
5: Well, you know what? If Laura Kelly just got DP'd, as we'll call it here, Dennis Piled, or maybe GP for Gomer Piled.
8: Yeah, there we go.
5: If Laura Kelly just got Gomer Piled here, then she does not have nearly as much power in her own party as what she thought, and frankly, what I thought, right? So she's endorsed this guy, Ethan Corson, at a Fairway. That's her candidate to replace her as governor. You also have somebody running in the progressive lane that is Cindy Holscher. And now, out of left field, here comes Overland Park Mayor Kurt Skoog saying, I'm going to run for mayor. Laura Kelly said she didn't know about this until last Thursday. Skoog announced it on Monday, which was the filing deadline. And here we go. And you know what? I think Kurt Skoog's got a really good chance. Cindy Holscher's the progressive. Ethan Corson is the no one really knows who he is, milquetoast, generic vanilla candidate who got the Laura Kelly endorsement. But Kurt Skoog is probably a more well-known name than either of the other two because people are just more likely to know their mayor or the mayor of Overland Park and hear his name than they are state senators and state reps who people can't pick out of a lineup. So if he's got the money and he's got the financial backing, I'm not sitting here telling you he's the best candidate. I'm just telling you that he's got a, if he runs a legitimate campaign and he's only got 2 months to do it because of this late filing deadline, if he runs a legitimate campaign and he probably just is going to hammer away Johnson County, I would imagine, then why not? I mean, Laura Kelly, come election night in August, could be proven to be someone who, yes, won two statewide campaigns. That's impressive for a Democrat in Kansas, but she may not even have the juice in her own party that she thought she had. And that's a really interesting development to me, John.
8: And finally, what if California knew how to count their ballots?
5: Well, we wouldn't be sitting here this morning still having no results. We can't call the races in California this morning. Everyone's like, is reality star Spencer Pratt going to be in the runoff for mayor? Now, it looks like he will be. It looks like he will be. But technically, like, the Associated Press has not called it yet. All they've called is Karen Bass getting to the runoff. If nobody gets to 50% plus one, then there will be a runoff between the top two vote getters. Right now, Karen Bass is at 35%, Pratt's at 31%, and then Neetha Raman is at 22%. She's like the left-wing candidate. I mean, Bass is just terrible. She's pretty left-wing. The Raman lady is running way to the left of her, and then Pratt's just the, you know, we all know Spencer Pratt, right? But they've only counted 63% of the votes. The polls have been closed for 12 hours, and they still have 30%, 37% of the votes that they need to count in L.A.
8: It's interesting, the setup that seemed to be designed, Karen Bass and Neetha Raman, and you contrast that with here with Ethan and what's her name, Cynthia?
5: Holscher?
8: Yes. Right. So you've got somebody who's lefter than me, right?
5: Yes.
8: Is basically the deal. So I look middle of the road when somebody's lefter than me.
5: Yes, absolutely. But you see that on the Republican side, too. It's like, who's going to be the really conservative guy? And he's a rhino. It's like, you know, it's the same thing on both sides. Mm-hmm. Mm-hmm. But you had Pratt, who was the only one who wasn't like crazy to the left, to your point. So he's probably getting to a runoff, but we can't call it yet. In the governor's race in California, same thing. Top two move on. 58% of the votes are counted. 58%. I mean, this state is such an embarrassment. And it's so sad because it's obviously a beautiful state. And it is so hard for California, with everything it has going for it, to be a place that people are leaving. And they have been leaving for the first time in the state's history in droves the last couple of years. It's just so pathetic on so many levels. Unbelievable. There is What If Wednesday. Coming up next, we're going to go to Jeff Angelo. He's a radio host up in Iowa. And I want to ask him, based on what happened last night in Iowa.
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12: A better life with Dr. Sanjay Gupta.
18: Slowly but surely, AI is seeping its way into every corner of our lives. One area perhaps I didn't expect is diet advice. A new study out of Turkey found that chatbots are recommending to teen boys and girls that they restrict their daily calories to dangerously low levels and eat a balance of nutrients that are kind of out of whack. Remember, teenagers are growing, one pediatrician told us. If they aren't getting enough nutrition, it can really stunt their growth on a number of levels. And in extreme cases, it can lead to significant health consequences. Large language models, LLMs, they are designed to agree with you. So if you're looking to lose weight, they're going to push you pretty hard in that direction. They also sometimes don't know how to tell the difference between good information and bad information. And you know who does? Your doctor. I'm Dr. Sanjay Gupta, helping you live a better life.
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23: A Republican leads the primary for governor in the blue state of California. I'm Dave Anthony, Fox News.
24: We will win because the argument for change is irresistible.
23: Steve Hilton, backed by President Trump, has the most votes so far in the race for California governor. Democrat Javier Becerra, currently second. The top two face off in the November election. The same thing will happen in Los Angeles. Mayor Karen Bass finished first in that primary.
25: We're not going to let somebody turn back our clock.
23: She may face Republican Spencer Pratt in November. He's second in the voting so far and has been critical of Bass's handling of the wildfire disaster that burned down his home and thousands more.
26: My city failed myself, my neighbors, my family.
23: In Iowa, Republican Congresswoman Ashley Hinson won a Senate primary. Josh Hurick won on the Democratic side. He's hoping to flip a red seat blue. The winner replaces retiring GOP Iowa Senator Joni Ernst. In New Jersey,
27: Dr. Adam Hamowy, a plastic surgeon and U.S. Army veteran, won the Democratic primary in the Garden State's 12th district last night. But you know he's got a controversial past. He admitted that in the 1990s, he associated with the infamous blind sheikh Omar Abdelrahman, who was convicted of terrorism and seditious conspiracy in 1996.
23: Fox's Eric Shawn.
27: Hamowy's campaign says he did not have any meaningful relationship with Rahman, and that he saw him in religious settings, and that he condemns the sheikh's violent rhetoric. He is, by the way, favored to win the heavily Democratic district in November.
23: The U.S. and Iran have gone on the attack again as talks to end the conflict continue. President Trump tells the New York Post's Pod Force One podcast.
28: They've already agreed they're not going to have a nuclear weapon.
29: Have that?
28: Oh, yeah. They've agreed to that. I mean, now they can change their mind, but that was one of the things they had to agree. They've agreed to that. That was the big thing.
23: The president also says he'd like to meet with Iran's supreme leader. As for the attacks, the U.S. disabled an oil tanker trying to get to Iran and hit Iranian targets on an island. Iran fired missiles and drones at Bahrain. They were shot down. In Kuwait, one person was killed. 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
30: 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The North Kansas City City Council approved an ordinance yesterday that temporarily bans camping in public spaces during the World Cup. The ordinance, which remains in effect through July 21st, prohibits camping and sleeping in public places, including parks, streets, alleys, sidewalks, and various doorways. A 24-hour notice will be issued before a campsite is removed, with any possessions collected during a cleanup.
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0: partly cloudy. You'll notice higher humidity over the next few days. Thunderstorm chances will ramp up into the weekend. From KCTV 5 and First Warm 5 meteorologist Warren Sears.
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0: story is Zach Lahn. I guess you'd call him the Philip Sarnicki of the Kansas gubernatorial race, beating out Trump-endorsed Congressman Randy Feenstra for the GOP nomination by 1 point, 38% to 37%. So, Jeff, it's great to have you on in Kansas City. Thanks for being here. What are the big takeaways from what happened last night in that race in Iowa?
1: Well, first of all, we all had to learn it's Zach Lahn. That's the first thing I had to learn. First time I mispronounced it on the air, Pete, woo, did I get lit up.
0: So, okay, Zach Lahn. Okay.
1: You basically nailed it. It occurs to me, Pete, that people have been so focused, the media nationally, so focused on Donald Trump, the person, that they fail to take away why does he win? Outsider businessman, been successful, going to shake up the status quo, going to listen to you, going to change how things are going to run. So that is a big, big factor. So I would say your Trump endorsed candidate, despite the fact that people love Donald Trump, is in trouble if the Trump endorsed candidate is running against a Trump-like candidate. Isn't that ironic? It is the era of outsiders, maybe self-funded outsiders, successful business people that say, I'm going to shake up the way things work, and people cotton to that message.
0: So take me through this. Trump endorsing this congressman, what was the reason for that?
1: Well, a lot of insiders are telling me now, Pete, that they realized that he was in trouble. Randy was rolling right along. Congressman Randy Feenstra was rolling right along, calling himself a Trump conservative, and he was going to work with Trump. And Trump didn't get involved in the race. I don't think the Feenstra campaign, this is a mistake, thought it was necessary. Well, then their internal polling showed Zach Lahn surging, and here comes President Trump on Friday endorsing Congressman Feenstra. Well, too little, too late. And I'll tell you, Pete, the other underreported story about this candidacy. So Trump endorsed Congressman Feenstra on the same day that Turning Point USA endorsed Zach Lahn. That is the story right there. Turning Point USA is turning the enthusiasm that you're seeing in these rallies into turnout operations. And as you said, there was a 1 point difference, and I think that endorsement made the difference rather than Trump's endorsement.
0: So that's interesting, because a lot of people are of the opinion that Turning Point USA has lost some juice after the tragic assassination of Charlie Kirk. You're telling me, at least in Iowa, that's not the case here?
1: No, because I think you've got these folks showing up for these rallies. They're very enthusiastic for the legacy message of Charlie Kirk. And Turning Point USA is making note of this, and they are saying, well, look, if you want to make the significant change that Charlie Kirk spoke of, here's the candidates you must go to the polls and support. And you know, Pete, there's a big difference between people reacting enthusiastically to a message and going, yeah, I think that's awesome, and actually showing up at the polls. And that's what Turning Point USA is doing. I think this is a big factor. My read on this is it's going to be a big factor in the fall election.
0: Wow. And it does seem to me, you know, I've said since the president endorsed in this governor's race, like I'm not picking a horse in this deal. That's not what I do. But if there's ever a race where the president's endorsement may matter less, it would be a governor's race, where I really think voters are like, okay, I'm not sending a teammate to D.C. to help the president. I'm picking an executive for my state and who I want to run my state. That's just a different mindset for an electorate, especially a Republican primary electorate, than, say, a U.S. Senate or a House race. Is that your read on how it also went up there in Iowa?
1: I think it's a great read, Pete. I really do. I do think that people said, hey, look, I love you, President Trump. But there was not much enthusiasm for Congressman Feenstra's campaign. He's not a charismatic candidate. He didn't really have any other message besides, hey, I love Trump, too. That was basically the message. And Zach Lahn got out there and said, look, I know these

0: big corporations are coming in. They're buying up farmland. They're driving family farmers off the land. I'm going to do something about that. Iowa has among the highest cancer incident rates in the nation. I'm going to tackle that as well. I'm not a bought and paid for politician. I'm not part of the problem. And so it really did give Iowa voters permission to say, look, this is no type of President Trump. You're exactly right, Pete, that this is the governor's race. You're not going to send anybody to Congress that's going to oppose his agenda. You were looking for the best candidate for the fall, the best executive for the state. And people love that successful businessman who's going to challenge the status quo.
1: All right. Jeff Angelo, WHO Radio in Des Moines, joining us. They had a surprising upset yesterday. The president's endorsed candidate in the Iowa gubernatorial race lost to outsider businessman Zach Lane. You know, I'm looking at just and just to get a little nerdy or wonky on this for a second, I want to ask you too. The president's, it looks like his picked candidate did better in some of the rural areas than, say, the Des Moines area, where Zach Lane basically beat Randy Feenstra in almost every county around Des Moines, as far as I can tell. Was it also that the margins for Randy Feenstra were not what they needed to be in some of the rural counties? And is there a read on that? Like, you know, we talked about it here in Kansas and Missouri. As much as people support the president, is there a softening of that because of maybe the impact on tariffs on farmers? Is there some of that going on?
0: Well, I think that that is a possibility. I do think it's a warning to the president that taking your eye off the ball and not talking about economics is really it's a liability going in the fall election. Because, yes, farmers are suffering through tariffs. We're all suffering through inflation. And so on a bigger scale, in the big picture, Pete, yes, the president's got to wrap this thing up with Iran. He's got to come up with some kind of reason to wrap it up, say, hey, we win, and move on to the economy for the fall, because the voters really do want him to talk about the economy and what he's going to do about that going in the fall. Otherwise, like you're saying, you just see a softening of support among a base that ought to be really enthusiastic about President Trump.
1: All right. I got to ask you, too. The parallels here are really fascinating, because I also saw that this guy, Randy Feenstra, who got the endorsement of the president, did not debate. I read about that in the Associated Press article. We have a debate coming up on Friday. There are now rumors that the Trump-endorsed candidate in Kansas is not going to show up to the debate on Friday. How big of a role did that play, and what would your advice be down here based on what just happened up there?
0: Show up for the debate. I am telling you, Pete, I've got a text line up here during my morning show, and I mean people were lighting Randy Feenstra up repeatedly, even this morning, about not showing up for the debates. And look, if you're going to lose by 1%, you got to take care of every little thing. And not showing up at a debate is a sign of disrespect for your voters, your potential voters, your Republican voters, your voters in general. Show up for the debate.
1: Really interesting. Anything else coming out of last night in Iowa that we might be able to learn from here in Kansas?
0: Well, I think you've nailed it, Pete. I mean, there's a lot of parallels. I think whether you are a Republican or you are a Democrat, being cast as the insider in any race this fall is going to be a problem for you. People are upset with the status quo. They want to shake things up. And I think that's going to be the challenge. I don't care what political party you come from.
1: Why do you think the president has picked a couple of the so-called insiders then? Is there a reason for that on your end that you can tell?
0: Well, I guess now, let's get wonky, Pete. I mean, I think it depends on who you've got working for your campaign. You know, if you're Congressman Randy Feenstra, you know, you pick a couple of people that are close with the president that have worked on his campaign, put them on your staff. You know, their job is to get the president's endorsement. There's a lot of people in campaigns that surround themselves with Trump loyalists, people that have worked for his campaign, hoping to get that treasured, Trump endorsement. But again, I think this is a warning shot across the bow for Trump endorsed candidates. That's just not enough.
1: Interesting. Last thing, would it have made a difference if the endorsement came a month ago? Does that swing things the other way?
0: Yeah, I do think that it raised a lot of questions about why did he wait so long? I mean, Congressman Feenster, basically his campaign, Pete, was, hey, I love Trump as much as you do, and if you love Trump, you should vote for me. Mm. And so it did raise questions. It looked a little bit desperate to have the endorsement in the last weekend rather than have it 6 weeks ago.
1: Hmm. All right, there you go. Jeff Angelo, WHO in Des Moines. Hey, great to have you on, Jeff. Thanks for being here this morning. Really appreciate the time.
0: Pete, as a Missouri native, always an honor, man. Talk to you soon.
1: All right. Way to go there, Jeff. Thanks so much. Jeff was in the legislature up there in Iowa, and then he made the move to radio. He's been doing a great job up there in Des Moines for the last several years. So good to have him on the show. Caller of the day is coming up at the bottom of the hour. 913-408-7957. That's the text line. That's the studio line to react to what Jeff just said and also the parallels that may come to Kansas.
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9: You ever wake up in the middle of the night or maybe first thing in the morning and notice drool on your pillow? Unless you're sleeping next to someone who hasn't already seen all your good, bad, and ugly, it's probably not that big a deal and not anything to worry about unless it's something that just started happening recently. When people drool at night, it's often because of a stuffy nose, acid reflux, or being a mouth breather. People who sleep on their stomach or side are more likely to drool than someone who sleeps on their back. But in some cases, drooling at night can be a warning sign of something more serious, like dental issues, sleep apnea, or even early symptoms of Parkinson's disease. If you're at all concerned about this, the best place to start is with an ENT doctor, an ears, nose, and throat doctor. They can recommend a sleep study to possibly get some answers. I'm Dr. Sanjay Gupta, helping you live a better life.
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1: I just got a text from somebody about the NBA Finals coming up tonight, Game 1. It's the Knicks taking on the San Antonio Spurs. I was wanting a Knicks-Thunder NBA Finals. I think that would have been the better matchup. Defending champs going for two in a row. Spurs, don't get me wrong, they got a rock star there in Wemby. The Knicks are the Knicks, first time in the finals in 27 years. A bunch of my Villanova guys are on there, so I'll be pulling for them. I'm probably as into this NBA Finals, which, by the way, all the odds are on FanDuel, our great partners here at KCMO Talk Radio. But I am probably as juiced for the finals, Mark, as I have been. I was looking at the last time I was probably really into the finals. 2011, Mavericks beat the Heat. That was when the Thunder, I was in Oklahoma from 2011 to 2013. So the Thunder got to the Western Conference Finals that year, lost to the Mavericks. So I was kind of into that finals. A guy I worked with was a diehard Miami Heat fan, so we watched the finals together. The following year, the Thunder reached the NBA Finals. They lost to the Miami Heat, so I was there for that run. That was really amazing. And the following year, the Heat beat the San Antonio Spurs, and that went to seven games. I remember watching that series extensively as well. But it's probably been 13 to 15 years since I've really been into the NBA like this. They've had a very good postseason. They've set ratings, not ratings records, but their highest ratings in like 25 years during these playoffs. So they've had a good postseason. I'm juiced for tonight, man.
2: Yeah, the Steph Curry Golden State Warriors run was a little bit boring.
1: I didn't care about that run.
2: Yeah.
1: I don't know why, but I just wasn't into it at all. I mean, they had one really good series when LeBron beat them.
2: Yeah.
1: I think that was like 2016, the Cavaliers, when he went back to Cleveland, beat the Warriors in, I think that was a seven-game series too,
2: yeah,
1: as I recall. So there was one good series in there. But yeah, that whole Warriors run, I couldn't get into. And since then, I mean, you know, with the politics of a few years back with the NBA, it has been a tough run. They almost got the perfect draw with the Thunder and the Knicks, but they still got a really good draw because Wemby may be the best player for the next decade in the league.
2: That's true. I do have a Villanova parlay if you want one before the end of the show.
1: You got a Villanova parlay?
2: A Villanova Knicks parlay.
1: Give me the Villanova Knicks parlay, Mark.
2: You
1: Let's
2: want it right
1: go.
2: Now?
1: Yeah, let's do it right now,
2: all
1: baby.
2: Right.
1: Let's go.
2: I've got it for you. Okay, Jalen Brunson to score 30 points and assists. So combined, 30 points and assists.
1: Oh, okay. So 25 points, 5 assists, 20 and 10, whatever.
2: Yeah, all whatever right. It may be. So okay. 30 points and assists for Brunson. 25 points, rebounds, assists from Josh Hart.
1: Points, rebounds, assists for Josh Hart.
2: All okay. The combined points, rebounds, assists there. 25 or more there for Hart.
1: Yep.
2: And then Bridges, 20 points, rebounds, assists.
1: What's the odds on that?
2: That is plus 315. So $10 to win $31.50, basically.
1: I don't love the odds on it, but I'm buying it.
2: Oh, yeah.
1: Come on, Mark. I'm all in on that parlay.
2: And if you want to add Knicks money line, it's plus 545 because I added that, too, just to see.
1: Oh, yeah. Yeah, that gives you better odds, obviously. That
2: 10 might to be, win 55. Yeah.
1: Might be tough sledding. Hey, I'm in on that, man. That's a great parlay. On FanDuel?
2: On FanDuel, yeah. You can track that.
1: Get on the FanDuel app. There you go. It is great to be here on a Wednesday morning, game one of the NBA Finals tonight. I mean, I just remember when I was in Oklahoma during that 2012 Finals run, because that is and especially then it was still a very new team, the only professional team in that entire state, which has always traditionally been a college state, obviously. College football, OU, Oklahoma State, they did have very good college basketball. Oklahoma State's just fallen totally off the rails around the time the Thunder got there and got good. But, man, that state was just absolutely lit during that 2012 NBA Finals run, which they lost to the Miami Heat. And I'll never forget that run. It was Durant. It was Westbrook. It was Harden. It was, the KU guy, Collison. Nick Collison was on that team.
2: Uh-huh.
1: So they had a great group of guys. They just couldn't get it done with Scott Brooks as the head coach. And now, fast forward 14 years, and I've got reason to be excited for this one tonight. So we'll see how it plays out. I know the Spurs are the big favorites in this thing, right? Like, they're projected to win the finals.
2: They are, but they've played so many more games.
1: Yeah,
2: than the Knicks. And
1: I know.
2: The Knicks have not even lost.
1: I know. 11 straight wins in the playoffs. I mean, the East, I get it. The East stinks. But, man, they're rested. They're rested, which could be the difference maker going to game one tonight. You got to steal one in San Antonio, right? You got to steal one of these first two games.
2: Tonight would be a good one to steal.
1: Yes.
2: Coming off a seven-game series.
1: Yes. They're on just a couple of days rest. You're on like a week and a half rest. Get it done. Steal game one. You're playing with house money going into game two. And I'll, you know, listen, I'm a sucker, but I'll roll with the Knicks in seven. That's my projection. You got one for me, Mark?
2: I was going to say Spurs in seven. But I'll cheer for the Knicks.
1: And John's like, NBA, what are we doing here? The Kings, are they playing? He wants to know.
3: I was trying to track down the exact day I stopped caring about the NBA, and I was telling Kevin it was when the Kings drafted Kevin Loader in the first round, so that was 81.
1: 81? Oh, man. Maybe they'll come back to Municipal Auditorium at some point, do a little game, you know? That'd be fun. A
3: couple games in Omaha every year, the KC Omaha Kings.
1: Yes, there you go. I like the sound of that. Hey, we used to be a great basketball town. Or NBA town, I should say. Still a good basketball town. Just the NBA is come and gone. They're going to be expanding, by the way. It's probably going to be Seattle and Vegas. So I know Mayor Lucas, like, pushing for NBA here in Kansas City. It's not going to happen. They want $10 billion for an expansion team. Melinda Gates is going to be behind it. Like, it ain't happening here in Kansas City.
2: We'll get WNBA before NBA.
1: Yeah. Yeah. That's more likely. But they got such a good thing going with they had a good thing going with the concerts. Morton Amphitheater's taking a lot of those shows now, so they may say, sure, give us a WNBA team at T-Mobile. We'll take it. That could be an interest.
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10: 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The U.S. and Iran have gone on the attack again, and talks to end the conflict continue. 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
12: 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It's a very good question. I'll think of it. Yeah, I'd like to meet him. I'd like to meet everybody. 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We probably will meet at some point, depending on how it all works out.
10: Republican Steve Hilton and Democrat Javier Becerra take the lead in California's governor's race. It'll be settled in November general election. Hilton moments ago on Fox TV LA, blaming his opponent.
13: It's his party and it's him. It's the Democrat political machine that's been running California and that's given us the highest cost of living in the country, the highest unemployment rate in the country.
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14: 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The teenager injured during the shooting at a Pleasant Hill Price Chopper last month has been released from the hospital. The 16-year-old grocery store employee, identified as Aiden on a GoFundMe account, was shot while retrieving carts from the parking lot. Meanwhile, the suspect, 27-year-old Alan Prince, was released from the hospital and booked into Cass County Jail and is facing charges of first-degree murder, 3 counts of armed criminal action, and 2 counts of first-degree assault in connection.
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18: A better life with Dr. Sanjay Gupta.
19: For the 9th year in a row, Finland has been named the happiest country in the world. That's according to the World Happiness Report put out every year by the Wellbeing Research Center at the University of Oxford in the UK. 2 other Nordic nations, Iceland and Denmark, came in at numbers 2 and 3. Now, having spent quite a bit of time in these countries over my 2.5 decades as a journalist, I can tell you that this is not at all that surprising. There's an entirely different way of thinking in these countries. We before me, you might say. In other words, the mentality is less adversarial and much more, we're all in this together. One other interesting thing that came up was that no matter where someone lived, the more time they spent on social media, the less happy they were. Want to smile? It's simple. Put your phone away for a bit. I'm Dr. Sanjay Gupta, helping you live a better life.
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1: 9:34, good morning. Keithman Uncancelled is 30 minutes away here on KCMO. Before we get to that, we took your calls this morning about whether or not you want to see Ty Masterson, the Senate president in Kansas, who is the front runner after getting the Trump endorsement in the Kansas governor's race last week, get on the debate stage. Friday is the debate. It will be on Fox 4. And I don't want to call it a rumor, but Philip Sarnicky put out a post on X last night claiming that Ty Masterson may not debate coming up on Friday night. He might bail. Now, I reached out to Masterson's team. I reached out to the state party. And I reached out to Fox 4. Nobody could confirm it. But at the same time, nobody denied it. Nobody said, yes, he's definitely coming. He's a lock. We've got, you know, this, that, and the next thing proving that he will definitely be here on Friday. No one said that either. So the only conclusion I can come to is maybe it's still being considered as to whether or not Masterson will show up on the debate stage on Friday. So my question to you is a simple one this morning. How important is it to you to show up on the debate stage? All the candidates, whether you like them or not, is that a deal breaker for you? Even if you don't watch it, like this thing, listen, it's not going to get huge ratings on Friday. Let's be honest. Most people on a summer Friday night are not going to be like, sorry, schedule's full. I got to be locked into the gubernatorial debate in 2 months. And that's what someone called about that a couple of days ago, maybe, right? Maybe it was yesterday. I don't know. And I said, it's really about what happens after the debate, what you do with the clips, how you reuse the clips in ads and on social media. Like, that's what's going to make a bigger difference than the debate itself. The diehards, the grassroots, yeah, I mean, many of us will be into it. But the reality is, like, most of Kansas is not going to be locked into that debate on Friday night. But if you don't show up, I think you're playing with fire, even if you have the Trump endorsement. Here's our caller of the day. But here's my
0: number, so call me, baby. It's the Mundo in the Morning caller of the day on 95.7 FM KCMO Talk Radio.
1: Sarah, you're first up on KCMO. Good morning.
2: Good morning, Pete. How are you?
1: I'm doing well. How are you?
2: I'm good. I just wanted to say that I think it is important for all of the candidates to show up if they're invited and make their case. I think with Ty Masterson, I'm a loyal listener. I listen to your podcast, and I've listened to Ty the day after the Chiefs deal was done. And he just said a lot of things that were very concerning, like, you know, it's the best deal ever and all of that. And they didn't get into specifics. And then the law was passed saying we can't know about what happened. There's a lot of things to answer for. And I think a debate is a great place to answer. I've also listened to the other guy that was on your show a couple days ago, and he brought up, the fact that Ty's a 20-year politician. So there's lots of red flags around that, and it's a great opportunity to kind of clear some of that up. Trump endorsement's great, but just explain yourself on some things. If not, you know, the other guy is going to have a really good shot to win, just because you do have some pretty big strikes against you being a lifelong politician and the Chiefs deal, which is a pretty lousy deal.
1: All right, so that was Sarah chiming in on KCMO. We do have interesting parallel potentially coming out of last night. This guy, Zach Lane, who was the outside business guy beating the Trump-endorsed candidate, the sitting congressman, Randy Feenstra. And Randy didn't show up to any debates. And as Jeff Angelo said from WHO Radio in Des Moines earlier this hour, that was a big knock against Randy. So, you know, it's not about being for or against any of these candidates. I mean, any of them will be significantly better than what we've had for 8 years under Laura Kelly. I'm not sitting here telling you who to vote for, but if you're going to ask me whether or not it's a good move to not show up to the debate on Friday, I think that's a bad move. I think that's a bad move. It's a poor campaign strategy, and you set yourself up for more slings and arrows than you would have had you just showed up. And all these candidates, you know, listen, there is no perfect candidate. they've all got things against them that they're going to have to defend. I'm getting these text messages now from these campaigns saying that Philip Sarnicky spent a lifetime donating to Democrats. So I'm sure that will come up with him on the debate stage. I don't know. I'm just like, that's got to come up on his end, too. I'm sure that'll get brought up. So they all have some knocks against them that they'll have to answer on Friday night. And I don't care who you are, just because you have a Trump endorsement, that shouldn't change the game for you there, John.
3: We've seen that debate strategy of avoiding a debate when you're an incumbent.
1: Yeah.
3: Right? But this is a primary. This
1: yes.
3: is where you need to be heard.
1: Yes. You know, listen, and here's the other thing. Sharice Davids has largely dodged debates in the 3rd District. Or if she does a debate, like in 2018, she debated Kevin Yoder, and they debated on Fox 4's website. Wasn't even on TV. And it was a week before the election, so early voting was already like 2 weeks underway. So she's a debate dodger. She was dodging, I mean, Amanda Atkins those couple of years. And I'm not telling you it would have made a big difference, but you are seeing more and more of this, and I don't like it for the voters, where the consulting class is like, hey, you're in the lead, don't debate. It happens on the Democrat side. It happens on the Republican mm-hmm. side. All right? They all do it. The consulting class, which is making a fortune off of these candidates and off of these campaigns, say, hey, don't waste your time, because what their justification is this. There's a lot more to lose than there is to gain. That's what they'll say. And maybe that's true. Maybe that's true. But you know what? I think out of respect for your voters, you owe it to show up and just not put your foot in your mouth. And if you're a halfway competent individual, that really shouldn't be that hard to do. You know, if I'm going to elect you the executive of the state, you should be able to get yourself through a 90-minute debate without sounding like a bumbling fool. And if you can't do that, I don't want you anyway. It's that simple. And by the way, Ty Masterson's good. It's not like he's an awkward person. He's a good talker. He's a likable guy. He's not one of these awkward, nerdy politicians. Like, he'll do fine in that setting. Yeah, he'll have to defend some things, but he'll do fine in that setting. So just throw him out there. Don't make this an issue. It's all good. Move on. James, you're on KCMO out of Olathe. What's up, man?
4: Morning, Pete. You know, if Sharice Davids does not agree to debate...
1: We got to at least give her the name right. Davids.
4: Yeah, okay.
1: I know.
5: Nobody cares.
1: I get it.
4: If she refuses to debate, I think the local Republicans ought to hold a Saturday Night Live style debate, mock debate, get somebody to play her. And just make a comedy out of it. And I think it'll go viral where they can still get all the points in.
1: The problem is the joke's on them, man. They can't win the race.
4: Well, I don't know. They probably would have said that about that Pratt out in L.A. and he's had a chance.
1: Yeah, listen, the Republicans, they can't win the 3rd District. But what do you think, I mean, more importantly, on the governor's race? Do you want to see them all debate?
4: Oh, absolutely.
1: Okay. Would you hold it against a candidate who didn't show up to a debate on the GOP side in a primary?
4: Not to the point that I'd vote for the Democrat.
1: No. I mean in a primary, though. Like, would you hold it against a candidate who didn't show up in a primary or didn't show up in a debate in the primary race?
4: Probably would.
1: Yeah. Okay.
4: Yeah.
1: Yeah. Mm-hmm. All right. Thank you, James. Mm-hmm. You know, Sharice Davids won't even have to show up for a debate because. I mean, they've got somebody that has filed, Eric Jenkins, who's a former Shawnee city councilman, to run against Sharice Davids. And Eric, I'm sure, is a nice man. He may have been on the show once or twice talking about Shawnee issues. But, I mean, you know, you might as well write in.
3: Is he lefter than her? Right? That kind of the strategy?
1: No. He's on the right side. He's a Republican.
3: Oh, okay. Yo, yeah. I got you.
1: He's a Republican. No.
3: I'm confused. I got to get a program.
1: Yeah. No. Eric is the Republican who's filed, the only Republican who filed to run against Sharice Davids. But he's kind of a sacrificial lamb is what he is. And I feel bad for him. And, you know, he's a team player for taking the hit here, but that's what he is. And hopefully they can try to rebuild by, let's say, 2028. I mean, that might be your next shot. Maybe after that. Really depends. We'll wrap up the show before Keatsman Uncanceled coming up at 10 right here on KCMO Talk Radio 95.7 FM. We're streaming on the KCMO Talk Radio app as always. Let's see, has California counted any more ballots? Oh, no, they still can't. No, they're still 60% in 13 hours after the polls close, and 40% of the ballots out there have to be counted. What a joke. So what do you think? Would you get fired if you started trashing?
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8: For the 9th year in a row, Finland has been named the happiest country in the world. That's according to the World Happiness Report put out every year by the Wellbeing Research Center at the University of Oxford in the UK. Two other Nordic nations, Iceland and Denmark, came in at numbers 2 and 3. Now, having spent quite a bit of time in these countries over my 2.5 decades as a journalist, I can tell you that this is not at all that surprising. There's an entirely different way of thinking in these countries. We before me, you might say. In other words, the mentality is less adversarial and much more, we're all in this together. One other interesting thing that came up was that no matter where someone lived, the more time they spent on social media, the less happy they were. Want to smile? It's simple. Put your phone away for a bit. I'm Dr. Sanjay Gupta, helping you live a better life.
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0: 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I'm McGraw Milhaven, your host of America at Night. 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
1: I think Springsteen's wrapping up that tour here pretty soon. The Land of Hope and Dreams tour. $500 to watch Bruce tell you how much Trump sucks. I mean, I love the guy, but geez, he's killing me.
2: Reading off a prompter.
1: Yeah, reading off the prompter.
3: I was going to say, the genius.
1: Yeah. Was it Keatsman who sent us that video over the weekend? Yeah, I think it was.
2: Yep.
1: Yeah,
3: I saw it on YouTube, too.
1: I was so embarrassed, I don't even know if I could respond to that. But I saw it, I was like, gosh,
3: dang. You gotta be embarrassed.
1: Well, I know.
3: For the love of, it's like, if you feel strongly about something, I mean, you look at Spencer Pratt, he's working off the top of his head because he feels it.
1: Mm-hmm.
3: You know, the Bruce there, he's not feeling it.
1: No, he's got to write it all down first.
2: I can't stand up.
1: He's got to write it all down, man.
2: I gotta read this.
1: Oh, geez. It's like the DNC said, here you go, old man, read the script off the prompter, okay? Oh, boy. All right.
3: Monkey, amuse us.
1: Well, speaking of martyrs in their own minds, Bruce is on that list now. Scott Pelley fired at CBS News after a blow-up with their new executive, Barry Weiss, and the new 60 Minutes producer. So, first off, what you're seeing a lot in some media circles this morning is turning Scott Pelley into Walter Cronkite. One, he's not. Okay. And I bring that up because Walter Cronkite began his career at KCMO the mid-1930s. So Scott Pelley is not Walter Cronkite, number one. Number two, if you trash your employer, if you trash your boss, you are very likely to be fired. For any of us, if I start going off on Cumulus, if I start going off on the bosses, it's not going to be a good day for me. It's not. I'm probably being escorted out of the building. I'm sure as you're driving to the office, same thing for you. You just can't do it. So apparently what happened here is on Monday, Scott Pelley just blew up during the all-staff meeting. He accused Barry Weiss, who's taken over CBS, of murdering the storied news magazine program and bluntly told the new producer, who has no linear TV experience, meaning like, you know, network TV experience, that he has slender qualifications for his new role. If you tell the new bosses that they're not qualified for their job and they're murdering the product, it's not going to go well for you. I don't know how else to put that. It's a terrible spot that Scott Pelley put himself in. And considering the media is liked less than like Ebola, you're in for a tough putt when you're like, oh my gosh, Scott Pelley getting fired by 60 Minutes is the most criminal thing that could possibly happen in the media landscape. And considering they just did this 2 weeks ago with Colbert, a.k.a. Colbert, you guys, you got to pick and choose your martyrs here. But Stephen Colbert and Scott Pelley on the Mount Rushmore of media martyrs is not going to be the thing that moves the needle for you, I promise.
3: Well, the martyrdom's only good for 72 hours.
1: Yeah. So, by the way, 10% off my Substack coming up here this week, right? It's like, geez, man, just stop, okay? Go do your own thing. Go do a YouTube show with Keith Olbermann or something like that and call it a day.
3: The sky's the limit.
1: Yeah.
3: You know, nowadays, you can come off unfiltered and go off. You know, Keith Olbermann's a classic example.
1: Don Lemon, right on that list as well. You can walk into any church that you want and just start. Well, don't do that because, you know, finally we have a DOJ with some backbone that'll go after you. But same thing.
3: Yeah, none of this Monty Python, help, I'm being repressed. You know, it's like, dude, you can get a channel and say what you want.
1: Yes. Here's what I'll say. I've got a little, if you want a trivia, Scott Pelley trivia here. Not that anybody wanted it, but I'm going to give it to you. All right. No one asked for Scott Pelley trivia, but here you go. Scott Pelley's wife, Jane Ruth Boone, is from a town of 1,000 people in Oklahoma called Moreland, Oklahoma. It is 10 miles east of Woodward, Oklahoma, up towards the panhandle where I started my radio career. So when Scott Pelley got the big job at CBS, it was 2011-ish, I want to say, because that's when I got there. Jane Ruth Boone, the wife of Scott Pelley, came on our show in Woodward because she is from Moreland, Oklahoma, population, I would say 1,500. Let me see what they're at these days. Yeah, 1,100. Tiny small town. So not that anybody's at the water cooler today doing Scott Pelley trivia, but on the outside chance you end up on Jeopardy and that comes up, you can remember it. And you can remember you heard it here on KCMO, and I'll take 10% commission on your winnings on Jeopardy.
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14: Did you know that almost half the vegetables and more than three quarters of the fruit that we eat in this country come from just one state, California? Yeah, it's true. And according to a new report by the Environmental Working Group, a health advocacy organization, a lot of this produce is tainted with PFAS, which are sometimes referred to as forever chemicals. Why? Well, the EPA says pesticides keep America's food supply safe, abundant, and affordable. And of course, these chemicals are used in every state, not just California. Now, if you are worried, though, about how much you're consuming, the best thing to do is to buy organic produce, if and when you can. Organic or not, you should rinse all fruits and vegetables under running water. Don't use any soap. And as one epidemiologist told us, use a brush on sturdier items like carrots, potatoes, and cucumbers. I'm Dr. Sanjay Gupta, helping you live a better life.
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19: The Iran conflict under scrutiny again in Congress. I'm Dave Anthony, Fox News.
20: It's not just that we say they can't have a nuclear weapon. Everyone says they can't have a nuclear weapon. The Chinese say they can't have a nuclear weapon.
19: Secretary of State Marco Rubio just told a House hearing Operation Epic Fury's bombing of Iran got them to the negotiating table.
20: But hopefully we'll lead to the point where Iran will give up its enrichment ambitions, will turn over the highly enriched uranium, will stop sponsoring terrorism around the world.
19: But as the talks continue, a flare-up of fighting. The U.S. stopped an oil tanker going to Iran and bombed Iranian targets. Iran retaliated, firing missiles and drones at Bahrain, and some hit Kuwait.
21: At least one person was killed and 63 others were injured. Damage from that barrage of drones and missiles forced officials to close down one of the airport's terminals, but have since reopened it.
19: Fox's Jeff Paul in Dubai. And back to the hearing. Before Rubio spoke, Democratic Congressman Gregory Meeks was critical.
22: The Iranian regime still has its missiles, its drones, its proxies, and its nuclear material.
19: And with the Strait of Hormuz still mostly closed,
22: those who have defended and enabled this war share direct responsibility for the economic pain American families are bearing as a result.
19: Now, oil prices are up slightly today, but gas is down 3 more pennies. It's now 30 cents below the Iran conflict price spike last month. Energy Secretary Chris Wright tells Fox,
23: prices will come back down. In the long run, they'll be even lower.
19: They keep counting the ballots in California.
24: There are powerful forces aligned to darken our light.
19: That's Democrat Javier Becerra, who's currently second in the voting in the primary for governor. Republican Steve Hilton's in the lead and may face Becerra head-to-head November. Hilton tells Fox 11 in L.A.
25: It's his party and it's him. It's the Democrat political machine that's been running California and that's given us the highest cost of living in the country, the highest unemployment rate in the country.
19: There were primaries in 6 states. 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
32: 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There's really no mystery to how they work. But that's what Lean was created to do without the needles, but it replicates the benefits of these injections. 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It drives snacking and cravings. I'm telling you, I can vouch for it. I use it myself. Get healthier, lose that those unnecessary pounds, right? Lean goes a step further. Helps your body burn fat, turn it into energy instead of storing it.

just like, I think I'll just have to meet him at some time. Like he did Kim Jong-un and some of these other folks that he's gone around and met. Seems like that would end it pretty quickly. But since they don't know where he is and he's in hiding, I don't know how you arrange a meeting. And they're using like homing pigeons to get word out from the Ayatollah to the people that Trump's team is negotiating with. I just think this is so weird and backwards. I can't even believe it. We'll get into that and more. We'll also spend a little time next half hour, a little time on the California elections, because so many people are talking about them and excited about them, but I am not one of them. I don't see the math. We had an incredible story, a great, positive, feel-good story around the World Cup here in Kansas City yesterday that we will celebrate. I'm going to do my level best now to, because there's going to be these negative stories come along that we have to talk about. I'm going to try my best to find the positive things now going on around the World Cup, and there was something really, really cool yesterday, and I know Mark knows this story, and we'll talk with him about that and more. Also, the biggest star, or the former biggest star in the NBA, is under no criticism for signing a shoe deal that should be the single most controversial thing in American sports today. We'll get to that coming up in just a little bit. We start today with, I don't know if you heard it there in the news at the top, they said gas is down 30 cents a gallon, and when this thing is over, it's going to go down even more, and I guess the complaining then will be over. It feels like America only complains about Republicans or things that Republicans do, and maybe this is a reflection of younger people on social media constantly doom-scrolling, feeling like their life sucks, and they can't believe that their parents, who are 30 years older than them, have it better than they do because they're so much smarter than their parents. They can't figure, I just got this degree. I'm 23 years old. I'm so smart. And I know I took a gap year and went to Europe. And boy, this is hard. I got this job and I'm not making as much money as my parents. What the hell? I'm smarter than them. And so there's this weird dynamic in the United States going on of complaining. And Clay Travis of OutKick posted something yesterday about this with some statistics around it. And he basically blamed it on social media. And I think social media is part of it. But I think part of it is we've gotten really spoiled in America. And when I say we, let me include my generation as well. As parents, we've gotten lazy. I think my generation was the first generation, because I never saw this with anybody older than us. And everybody younger than us is doing this. And I wasn't one of these. I was afraid to be one of these, and I don't know why. Maybe it was instinctive, or maybe it was just my upbringing. I don't know. But I know I have an awful lot of people that I run with that just literally really want to be the best friends of their children. And I think when you've done that from a young age, it just raises a different type of person. And so we're hearing all these people in their 20s and 30s talking about how bad it is in America today, that everything sucks. There's nothing good for them. Forget the fact that my three kids have all done things in their 20s that I've not done in my entire life. They took more time off. They've been to more places. They've done things. They've had all these experiential things in their lives that I applaud them for. If that's their calling in life and that's the way they want to live, I always felt like my goal was to raise my kids and just let them go. Push them out the nest and let them go. Don't ask me for anything, and you're not living in my house. Okay? Go live your life, and if that's the way you want to live, great. I'm all for it. I support them all. They're incredible. Love them dearly. But it's a far different 20s and 30s experience than my life. And I'm getting tired of the complaining. And I noticed recently there's a rash of stories from liberal media sites that have been, I'll give you an example of one. One is called Vox. Vox has a story out this week, and the headline is, "New college graduates are doing better than vibes suggest." This generation of young people is all about vibes. What's your vibe? You feeling good? You feeling bad? Well, you spend enough time on social media, you're going to feel bad. They literally have called it doom scrolling, for crying out loud. They've come up with this. So I was trying to figure out why liberal publications and websites are putting out stories like, hey, it's going pretty good for these young kids. They shouldn't be complaining. What's going on here? And I found the common thread between all of them is keep young people going to college. So this one had to do with college grads. And they point out in this story that college graduates still make, on average, at least 12% more in salary than non-college grads. And that goes up even higher
the more educated you are.

0: or depending on the fields that you can get in, the high-end fields. So this was a liberal outlet running a story that maybe looked like it was supporting Trump and his economy and things that are going on under Trump's era. But what they're really saying is, please keep going to college because that's where we can indoctrinate you. That's not the story, but I think that's what's behind it all. And as Clay Travis pointed out in his post, we right now have historically low unemployment, a growing private sector economy, because all the job losses are in the government. Private sector jobs are flourishing. Stock markets at all-time highs. 401ks at all-time highs. The lowest murder rate in United States history. And the average lifespan in America is now up to 79. And yet a new poll from the University of Michigan in the last week shows consumer sentiment by Americans to be at a 50-year low. Now, how do you figure that? When Reagan took over in the 80s, the mortgage rates were 17%. Inflation was 11%. It was terrible. This is in my lifetime. I remember it. It's many of our listeners' lifetimes. They remember. For younger listeners, you don't remember that. But you've had worse times than this, way worse times than this. We've got record good. So I went and did a little research. I was wondering, because I hear about everybody complaining about their wages when they first start working. What I found, I just watch what's happening and I see what they have. I see what young people have. I see where they live. I see how they live. I watch them go to Starbucks. I see the car they drive. I see their $1,000 iPhone. And I know they went on a trip to Europe. And I'm like, okay, that looks better than when I was 25. And I'm not complaining at all about my 20s or my generation or anything. Okay. It was just different. What I'm complaining about is all the complaining. I'm sick of it. So did you know that the average young worker, do you know what they categorize young workers as in America? 16 to 24-year-olds. So this includes 3 years of high school students. The average pay for someone in America between 16 to 24 years old is $34,000 to $42,000. So I went back and I started, okay, what about when I was that age? And then what about when I left Joplin, Missouri at the CBS affiliate and came to Channel 4, which was a significant raise for me at the time. And here's what I found out. I'm going to tell you what I made. In 1987, I was making $12,000, well, actually into 1988, $12,000 a year working as the weekend sports anchor at the CBS affiliate in Joplin, Pittsburgh. I beat out 96 people for the job. Unemployment was 9%. It was hard to get work. It was hard to find work. And you better be good enough to beat some people out. And I did. And I made $12,000 a year and I was broke. I can't tell you how broke I was. The average today, if you equated that, now I'm 24 years old at this point, 25. Okay. And I'm married. No kids or anything like that. That comes out to be, in today's dollars, $33,750. And if you look at the average 25 to 30-year-olds in the United States today, 25 to 30-year-olds, the average salary is $59,000, not $33,750 when I was 25 years old. They're doing way better. And this is all adjusted for inflation and what it buys and everything else. America's continuing to be the economic engine that, no matter how bad we screw things up with our elections, no matter what terrible mistakes we make in policy, no matter how much we get bogged down, we continue to be the country that every generation that comes along has it better than the one before it. That has never stopped. That's all I've heard my whole life. I've heard two things my whole life. You're never going to have as much as your parents did. Guess what? I have more. I have it better. I just do. All my siblings do too. No disrespect to my parents. They were awesome. We're all doing better than our parents. The whole family. There's four of us. All of us. All my kids are going to do better than me. They are. I can see it. I can taste it. I can smell it. It's coming. The other thing I've heard my whole life is, you know, this generation, the first one's not going to do as well as their parents. I've heard that forever. It's never happened. The other thing is, you're never going to get your Social Security. Really? Because I've watched a country that once they've put stuff in, nothing goes away. We can't get rid of Obamacare, and it's a disaster. If you can't get rid of Obamacare, who's getting rid of Social Security? They may alter it. They may change it to where some of it's private or part of your money goes into your own fund and sits there for 40 years and you can't touch it. I'd be all for that. There's a way to tweak it, but they're not taking it away. It's not going away. And I was never concerned that mine wasn't going to be there. And I'm still not, because these politicians can't get elected if it's that way. But mostly I'm tired. I'm worn out. I'm exhausted with the repeated stories in the media. And a lot of these people in the media are in their 40s, 50s, 60s working, and they love doing these stories because they think it hurts Trump. Oh, these kids today have no chance. It's got to just simply be a reflection of Trump being around the last 11 years. These kids have no chance. They're broke. They're never going to do as well as before them. While Mike Rowe from Dirty Jobs is running around the country reminding every 18-year-old young man that doesn't know what they're going to do with their life to become an electrician and make $140,000 a year. You can do it. You don't have to go to college. And if you're really good at a trade and you do it for a few years, by the time you're 27 or 28, if you go to your local junior college and take a couple of little classes about business and how to run a business, you can start your own trade business and become a multimillionaire. Kansas City is loaded with multimillionaires, loaded in the trades industry of dudes, mostly dudes, no offense, women, mostly dudes that have started companies that never went to one college class. They learned a skill. They learned how to balance a bank account. They learned how to get payroll done. They started a company, and some of them are selling their company off for $10, $20, $30, $40 million. You can't believe how many people are like that. And Elon Musk is running around saying the richest people in the world are all college dropouts. They got to college and it was too easy. It was keeping them out of the workforce. It was keeping them from going and getting it. Let's just get back to rolling up our sleeves and going and getting it and stopping and complaining. I've had it with the complaining. We've got it pretty good. This economy's good. In wartime, this economy's good. Gas prices are not historically high. They were worse under Biden. And they're going to be low, low, low again. It's going to come. I'm just sick of the complaining from the left and the young.
1: 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And I did. Lean, right here. I did. I love this stuff. 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I never minded being 235. 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
5: Eating a healthy diet is not only good for you physically, can also keep your brain sharp as you age. According to a new study out of China, people who most closely followed the MIND diet slowed aging in key structures inside their brains by more than 2 years. The MIND diet is a combination of the Mediterranean diet, which we talk a lot about, and the DASH diet, which stands for Dietary Approaches to Stop Hypertension. All three of these diets are similar, but the MIND diet puts more of an emphasis on berries, beans, leafy green vegetables, fish, poultry, whole grains, olive oil, and nuts. You're not going to eat foods with a lot of saturated fat. We're talking cheese, butter, red meat, or anything fried. You really don't have to eat like this 100% of the time. That's the key. Just do the best that you can. I'm Dr. Sanjay Gupta, helping you live a better life.
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0: Welcome back to the show. Great to have you with us today. We're taking your phone calls at 913-408-7957. And we start today with Tom in Cleveland, Mo. What's up, Tom? How you doing today, buddy?
12: Hey, I heard your comments about kids getting to do things these days. When I was in my early 20s, in the early 80s, I got to go to Europe for a year and a half. And, you know, Uncle Sam paid for the whole trip. It was amazing. And that's about all I got.
0: I think I know where you're going with that one. Were you safe the whole time?
12: Oh, I was fine. Yeah, I was over in West Germany. I had to, you know, you wear a uniform, but, you know, you got to see Europe.
0: Yeah. Well, good enough. You got the experience.
12: Yep.
0: Well
12: Take
0: done.
12: Care.
0: Thank you for your service, Tom. Appreciate that. No doubt. And listen, it was just a different mindset, too. Let's own up to some of this responsibility about what I'm talking about here. I was terrified of never getting a broadcasting job. It's all I wanted to do. And there was no option like, I'm out of college. I'm going to float around. I'll take a part-time job, save some money, and go take a trip to Ireland or something. That never even occurred to me. It just didn't. I was terrified of not being able to work in the industry that I wanted to work in. And so that's what drove me, and that's why I did what I did. And I think most people in broadcasting, especially those here that I work with now and whatever, in this entire building that have stayed in it, we all have that same drive. A lot of people give up this business because they think they want to do it, but they don't really have the passion for the sacrifice, especially early on. There's a lot of sacrifice in this business. I mean, a lot. It's not for everyone, that's for sure. But it's all I ever really wanted to do was yak into a microphone. This is pretty good, man. This is a lot better than my summer job at the water company running a jackhammer for the asphalt crew on the water main lines out on those streets when they redid them every year. That stunk. I didn't want to do that forever, I can tell you. Here's Scott and Lawrence on KCMO Talk Radio. Hi, Scott.
13: Yeah, good morning, Keatsman. How are you doing today?
0: Excellent, sir. Thank you.
13: You know, I honestly, there's so many things I hardly know where to start. Like the previous caller, I was the day of my day after my 18th birthday, I said, I do, and overseas I went. I'm 70 years old. I raised two kids. They're 11 years apart. My son had the disadvantage of he was early in life, and that is to say, he didn't get all the same things his sister got 11 years later.
0: Yeah.
13: But by the same token, my dad came to me when my son was probably 14, 15. He goes, as soon as he's old enough, he goes, he needs to be working. He needs a job. Just something. He goes, doesn't have to work a lot of hours, maybe 15 hours a week, something like that. He goes, but he can't just, you don't want him just sitting around. So, okay. Well, so in high school, we insisted he get a job. He was still a two-year letterman at Lawrence High School, but managed to hold down a part-time job. My daughter, we did the same thing with. And my favorite come-to-Jesus moment with my daughter was when she was in her late 20s. She, during COVID, was managing a small bank there in greater Kansas City, up north Kansas City. And she comes home one day, and I, mind you, she'd got a divorce degree from the University of Kansas. And so she had these liberal leanings that just kind of bothered me a lot.
0: Yeah.
13: But I didn't get on her about it. You know, we always try to respect each other in this family when we have different opinions on those things. But she goes, you know, Dad, she goes, it occurs to me that I'm working in a critical industry. And myself and all my coworkers, we have to be at work every day and put in our time. She goes, there's people bringing these checks in and cashing them. It occurs to me, I'm paying for that.
0: Yeah. Yep.
13: Congratulations.
0: Yep.
13: Welcome to adulthood.
0: Eyes wide open. Great call, buddy. Thank you so much.
13: Thank you, right?
0: That's right. There are moments. There are light bulb moments in people's lives where they go, wait a second, I've got this all wrong. Here's Billy in the Northland. Hi, Billy.
14: Hey, Keith. What's up, buddy?
0: How much, man?
14: How about those Royals?
0: Oh, God.
14: No, but I kind of got a little bit of something to say along with the guy that just called. You ever heard that saying, you're a product of your environment? Well, guess what? You're a product of your parents. And when I was a young kid at 14 years old, I got a job at Inachub Tacos making $2 an hour. My dad always taught us, you get anything in life by working for it. Nothing's going to be handed to you. My dad was a German, hard-headed German guy. He was a military guy, worked for the government downtown. His whole life, he's gone now. Rest in peace, Dad. He passed in 2002. Little bitty guy, but if you didn't work, you didn't lay up in that house. It's just the way it was. I mean, the problem is we got these kids are all screwed up. The parents want to be best friends with them, smoke pot with them, drink with them, do whatever. And they just, we just got a lot of horrible parenting going on right now. You know, I was fortunate enough to have a dad that had a good enough job where mom could stay at home and raise the six of us kids. And she didn't work. And, you know, after we were all raised, she went and got a job at the telephone company, but anyway, you know, a lot of these people, both parents work, and the last thing they want to do when they get off work is come home and be a parent.
0: Right, yeah.
14: Well, there's a cure for that. Don't have kids.
0: Well, that's just too little too late at that point. Great call. Thank you, sir. We're up against the break.
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5: You ever wake up in the middle of the night or maybe first thing in the morning and notice drool on your pillow? Unless you're sleeping next to someone who hasn't already seen all your good, bad, and ugly, it's probably not that big a deal and not anything to worry about unless it's something that just started happening recently. When people drool at night, it's often because of a stuffy nose, acid reflux, or being a mouth breather. People who sleep on their stomach or side are more likely to drool than someone who sleeps on their back. But in some cases, drooling at night can be a warning sign of something more serious, like dental issues, sleep apnea, or even early symptoms of Parkinson's disease. 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I'm Dr. Sanjay Gupta, helping you live a better life.
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20: News. I'm Therese Crowley. California counting may take a week, but Republican Steve Hilton in a primary horse race for governor with Democrat Javier Becerra and Republican Spencer Pratt nipping at the heels of L.A. Mayor Karen Bass for the runoff.
21: I'm going to prove to everybody this is for real, and I'm ready to run the city.
20: President Trump's pick for Iowa Governor Randy Feenstra edged out in the GOP primary by Zach Lahn, who aligned with the MAHA movement. The president tells the New York Post he'd like to meet the new Ayatollah after the wounded, disfigured son of the dead Ayatollah joined peace talks. And Senator Ted Cruz in a hearing on the bill regulating how college sports are monetized.
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0: Welcome back to Uncanceled on KCMO Talk Radio. It is so great to have you with us today. Excellent phone calls on the lead topic. Always enjoy that and getting your responses. Appreciate you joining the show every day. And don't be afraid to call. I know that sometimes I'm a little much. I'm aware of this. I'm aware of all the things. I'm aware of all the things at this point. And I have people all the time. I meet them in person. They say, I really want to call the show, but I'm kind of scared. Don't let me scare you. Don't let me scare you. I know I got into it last week with the get off my lawn guy that doesn't like KU baseball players having fun playing baseball. Remember that call?
26: Yeah, that was a little crazy.
0: We don't like these kids having fun playing sports. Okay. All right. So it can happen, but you're always welcome here. And before we move on to other topics, let's say hello to Walter in Spring Hill. Hi, Walter. Welcome to the show. How are you, sir?
27: I'm great, Kevin. I love your show.
0: Thank you.
27: I think that what's wrong with these kids now, these kids are so spoiled, they think the parents owe them things. I was raised with a single mom, and we lived with my grandparents. I mean, we were lucky if we knew where our next meal was coming from. But I did learn from my grandfather, who was a boiler maker with the Santa Fe Railroad, pounding out boilers. If he said, if you want anything in life, you need to get your butt out and work for it. And I took that to heart, and it worked out. I didn't go to college. I started out, you know, working for the state of Kansas as a highway construction inspector, and I've moved up. Now I work for a municipality, making very good money, have a decent home. 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I wait until at least 3 or 4 years old. My wife drives a 2015 Cadillac Escalade. I drive a 2013 Cadillac Escalade truck. And last year I bought a beautiful low mileage Jaguar XKR convertible that I went to California. Paid $15,000 for it.
0: Beautiful.
27: 2007, that was a $92,000 car. So, you know, you can have nice things, but you don't have to have the latest and greatest. You got to be smart, work hard, and do what you need to do and take care of business.
0: You sound like a great conservative. The only thing I would slightly disagree with, I don't think that the young people really think or know what they're saying and complaining about. I think they're parrots. I think they just repeat what everybody else is saying. I'm not sure they've put enough thought into this. There's certainly no critical analysis of it. I mean, I did the critical analysis at the top of the show. They're flat wrong. They don't, if they truly believe what they're saying, they don't know how good they have it. I think they're just repeating the complaints. Look, there used to be anger when we were young. It used to be revolt against the corporation or the politician or the man or whatever. There was a lot of that. Now there's this resentment toward other generations. That never existed before. I don't remember younger generations just bad-mouthing the people that came before them. I looked up to the generations before me. I admired them for what they did and respected what they did, and I don't see a lot of that today.
27: Well, one thing that I've learned in life is that the older I got, the smarter my parents were.
0: Yes, that's for sure. Exactly right. And I've heard that from my oldest already. The other two haven't come around. Thank you for the call. They haven't come around yet, but my oldest has told me that on several occasions. He's 36 now and has said that several times. And it makes you feel good. You appreciate it. And I do think it's more important to try to teach your kids and raise your kids than to be their best friend later in life. And I have no problem with my sons moving away. One lives in Texas. One moves in Arizona. I never moved away. I didn't want to move away. I always wanted to live here. That was me, and I just totally respect that they want to go live their lives. My daughter went far away to college and all those things. It's great. Great. I think all those things are just outstanding. All right, a couple other great stories today. This one, it's just hard for me to believe that it's not getting any attention. If you remember a few years ago, a golfer named Phil Mickelson signed a $200 million contract to leave the PGA Tour and go play for LIV Golf, which was backed by the Saudis. A nation that we are allies with. We're actually an ally. A nation where Joe Biden went and visited the Crown Prince. Donald Trump has gone there and visited the Crown Prince. We're friendly with Saudi Arabia. We have a good relationship with them. They do some things that aren't really great, but we have a good relationship with them as a country. Phil Mickelson was basically canceled for this. Everybody hated him. He was conservative. He took the money. Well, he's a terrible person. The Saudis are awful. Phil Mickelson's awful. That was end of story. Steph Curry is a giant name in the NBA. He's won multiple titles, MVPs, you name it, Steph Curry has done it. He just completed what at the time was a what people thought was an outrageous deal. $310 million he was paid over 10 years by Under Armour to wear their shoes. In all of the biggest moments of his career, he wore Under Armour shoes and came up with his own basketball shoe and all. You know how these shoe deals work. Well, that contract ended. And Steph Curry has just signed with a company called Li-Ning. Mark, have you heard of this brand?
26: I just know where they're from. That's all I know.
0: They're from China.
26: Yeah.
0: you can almost tell by it's Li-Ning. They're the largest shoe and apparel company in China. And they want a bigger market share globally. And they have just signed Steph Curry to a 10-year contract worth $1.2 billion. Dollars with a B as in boy.
26: That's insane.
0: It can be more than that if the company grows a certain percentage while he's there. He doesn't have to be the reason they grew. If it just does grow, he's basically now a shareholder in a Chinese company. Li-Ning has faced widespread international scrutiny and legal actions over allegations linking its supply chain to forced labor. That's a kind word for slavery. I want to make this perfectly clear. Forced labor is a kind way to say slavery. We say slavery when we talk about the United States. We talk about China. They say, oh, it's forced labor. Independent investigations, human rights groups, and government entities have connected this company to labor exploitation involving both the Xinjiang Uyghur Autonomous Region of China and North Korean nationals. In 2022, Joe Biden's U.S. Customs and Border Protection issued a sweeping enforcement action to detain all Liaoning products at American ports. Folks, 4 years ago, Joe Biden stopped everything coming in from China, from Liaoning, because of the atrocities they commit. The investigation indicated that Liaoning was utilizing North Korean slave labor in its supply chain, violating the CATSA Act. Xinjiang labor transfer schemes and a joint investigation of the Bureau of Investigative Journalism, the New York Times, and Der Spiegel documented that Liaoning directly owned and partnered with factories implicated in China's coercive labor transfer program. Labor transfer program is another word for we're sending you to go be a slave. It's a state-sponsored scheme, moves ethnic minorities from Xinjiang province into heavily patrolled manufacturing facilities across China where they are basically slave laborers. And Steph Curry is taking $1.2 billion from them. But Steph Curry has the ultimate card. He has the all-round card, okay? He can call himself a minority. He had one minority parent, one white parent. He can call himself a minority. He's in the NBA, the most liberal sports league in the United States by far. And he's a committed liberal in San Francisco, for crying out loud. Well, he's their hero. They're not coming after Steph Curry. He's got that liberal privilege card. They're never going to come after him. There, you will hear almost nothing about this story. This should be the most outrageous scream from the mountaintop sports story today. That a guy who is one of the faces of the NBA is basically owned, personally owned by China now. They're going to control him. They're going to control what he wears, what he says, what he does, all the ads, the shoe line, the whole thing. I can't believe it. I can't believe the deal that was made about golfers playing on Live and how outraged they are. Because remember, every single one of them that left was like a conservative. And so they went after him. Trump's friends. Oh, he's golfed with Trump. Let's go get that guy. Not Steph Curry. He's just going to go take $1 billion from the Chinese. Trump says he wants to meet with the new Ayatollah Khomeini, which is going to be difficult because nobody knows where the man is. And Trump had a couple of pretty good lines. He said, you know, I'm not really sure where the guy is, and I'm not sure all his parts are in place. They believe he's very injured and maybe even missing some limbs. So Trump made these comments in an interview with the New York Post this morning, which is the very latest thing that is out there. So he said he'd be willing to meet with the guy. I don't know. I don't know how this ends. Iran, every single day that they can go without ending it, it seems like they feel like they're winning. I don't know. It doesn't bother me that it hasn't officially been signed yet. I think Trump's made it pretty clear he doesn't want to hit him again. I think they've gotten to a point where they're like, well, what else is there to hit? We've really diminished a lot of what they are. If we're going to hit anything, do we want to go kill the people we're negotiating with? Because we can find those people. We can track and find those people and kill those people. I don't think he knows where the Ayatollah is. I don't think anybody knows where the Ayatollah is. But we can track the people that we're talking to and we can kill them. But then we got to start all over and talk with new people. So it's a little bit of a conundrum. I'm still of the belief that they could end this today and we've decimated what Iran has. There is no nuclear threat. Get a deal that says they won't have a nuclear weapon for however many years. At one point, they agreed to 10, and we wanted 25. I don't know. Meet in the middle. I don't care. Leave it to another president at some point. Just get it done for a generation, and let's move on. I'm all for that. We'll see how it plays out. But I thought it was interesting to see that Trump said that he would be willing to speak with the new Ayatollah. California elections sort of came and went last night. They're only two-thirds done because they don't know how to count in California. They're not done. As my really smart wife, Jessica, said this morning, they're cheating, aren't they? And I said, well, they may be. I think what they're doing is they're waiting to see if they have to cheat. I think that's what they do in California. We'll count two-thirds of it and see what this looks like. And see if it was in some sort of a realm that we could maybe get Spencer Pratt out. But it doesn't look like that's going to be attainable. Or get Steve Hilton out of the governor's race. That doesn't look attainable at this point, even if they, you know, do whatever it is that they do. And folks, these are good numbers. You know, gaining 5 points or 7 points on Democrats in California this election cycle and still losing everything is a victory. If we can just gradually get the people of California, remember, 25 years ago, Florida was, well, it was more blue. It was purple, but it was blue. We were counting hanging chads with Bush and Gore, and it was on the edge, and now it's the most conservative state in America. These things happen. It does take time, but look where Florida is. If we can gain 5 to 7 points this year in the mayor's race and the governor's race compared to 4 years ago, that's a win. We got to learn to take those wins and keep it going. That means you're getting information to people and they're thinking about what's wrong with where they live and maybe the other way is the better way. You don't just flip it in 2 years or 4 years and win these things. And I don't think Spencer Pratt's going to win. And I don't think Steve Hilton's going to win. But I'm going to watch those final margins in November. That's what's to look at. Not this. These primaries or runoffs, as it were, for the mayor. Top two candidates move on. It looks like we're going to get Karen Bass versus Spencer Pratt. That's not confirmed, but it looks like that. Karen Bass beat Spencer Pratt to this point. She has more votes than he does. And there's 22% out there with the other liberal lady that I don't think they're going to flip and go with Spencer Pratt. That doesn't make any sense. Steve Hilton is the leading vote getter at this point, but the rest of the votes are scattered among the Democrats. They're going to get together and they'll, Becerra is probably going to be the, if you're making a prediction today, Bass in LA, Becerra as the governor. It looks to me like that's what it's going to be. But let's let this be a big deal in California over the next few months. And let's see if we can open some eyes of Californians about things that they're doing wrong. And at the very least, maybe they'll learn to elect middle of the road or conservative Democrats. They've got to get past, you know, Republicans and social issues and this problem. That's not what Spencer Pratt doesn't care about the social issues. Most Republicans don't, to be honest. Some do that are deeply religious. They're, you know, really hell-bent on abortion and things like that. I get that. There are Republicans that are like that. But most people that vote Republican are pretty open to, you live your life, I'll live mine. Every Republican I know is like that. And I know some really devout Catholics that abortion is really important to them. And they're still like, you know what? I don't care what these people do over here. If they're not hurting me or doing whatever, just go live your life in peace and play well with others. That's the main thing. But there's still so many Democrat voters that don't believe that about our party. That's probably the biggest problem facing Californians. They love their very liberal social lifestyle there. And they believe that conservatives are bigots and filled with hate and racist and all these things. It's a complete lie, but it's worked. It's worked for the Democrats. They're not going away from it, but we're chipping away. And we can see it in places like California. And that's my hope for the folks in California, is that's where we get. 913-408-7957 is our number. We'll take another little break here. When we come back, Mark and I are going to talk about a great story that happened.
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5: Eating a healthy diet is not only good for you physically, it can also keep your brain sharp as you age. According to a new study out of China, people who most closely followed the MIND diet slowed aging in key structures inside their brains by more than 2 years. The MIND diet is a combination of the Mediterranean diet, which we talk a lot about, and the DASH diet, which stands for Dietary Approaches to Stop Hypertension. All three of these diets are similar, but the MIND diet puts more of an emphasis on berries, beans, leafy green vegetables, fish, poultry, whole grains, olive oil, and nuts. You're not going to eat foods with a lot of saturated fat. We're talking cheese, butter, red meat, or anything fried. You really don't have to eat like this 100% of the time. That's the key. Just do the best that you can. I'm Dr. Sanjay Gupta, helping you live a better life.
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17: Weekend temperatures will go back to the mid-80s, and we'll have some spotty rain and thunderstorm chances starting as early as Thursday. From KCTV5 and First Warren 5 meteorologist Warren Sears.
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0: Oh, we believe in second chances here at Uncancelled. No question about that. We've got Mark and Lenexa back, who's an excellent caller, but he and I disagreed last week. And I think he wants to clarify some comments he made about the Kansas baseball team having too much fun while playing baseball. Mark, are you there, buddy?
18: I am, Kevin. Can you hear me?
0: Yes, sir. Go ahead. You have the floor.
18: Thank you. I've been going as I'm the get off my lawn guy for the last few days. We used to have a basketball goal and a trampoline in the backyard. Any kid was always welcome to come over and play, even if the kids weren't around. But I watched most every inning of the entire regional, and I was cheering for KU. I love it. I love them having fun. The thing I did not like, and still is, that big emblem they hang around their neck after they hit a home run. And I watched it, and it looked like they had it just hanging on the back of the dugout. Then when the guy hit the big go-ahead home run, they put it on his neck, and he was jumping around. And I loved it. They had a great time, and I'm looking forward to this weekend. I was cheering for OU when they played Georgia Tech. And so I love that, and I love them having fun. But I just find that when they hang the jewelry and that stuff around, for me, that's just a little bit too far.
0: Though there's nothing unique about that. The football teams do it like crazy, too, especially in college. They have sledgehammers on the sideline when you get a turnover. They have all kinds of things that they wear. If you get a takeaway on defense in football, they put it around your neck. This is a trend in sports that is not going away. We watched the World Baseball Classic, and Vinny Pasquantino of the Royals was doing espresso shots whenever somebody hit a home run. I mean, it was just in the dugout. They're going to do it. It's just the way things are.
18: It'd be nice if he was doing more espresso shots for the Royals.
0: Now, there you go. Excellent job, but, Mark.
18: Love the show.
0: Thanks,
18: and,
0: buddy.
18: Looking forward to World Series.
0: Thank you, buddy. And I love having you calling in. I love it. We just disagreed on some of that last week. Sometimes really fun things happen in sport. I sent you guys a clip last night that was on X of West Virginia after they won their game the other day that moved them onto the Super Regional. And they had 5,000 people in their stadium all singing Country Roads
26: together. Yeah, that was incredible.
0: Which is their song. And the team was arm in arm out on the field with everyone in the stands. And just like, that's what sport is. And I'm a sports fan. Everybody listening to a different degree is a sports fan of a team. Mark is one of the biggest sports fans I know. But you got an awful lot of teams.
26: That's true.
0: So it's kind of a
26: cover.
0: You're a volume sports fan. You saw these bikers from Argentina yesterday?
26: Yes.
0: This was one of the coolest things I've ever seen. Three dudes take off from Argentina 10 months ago on their bicycles. They pedal 10,500 miles to Kansas City. They go to the Nelson Atkins Museum. They're going to do the final couple miles to the riverfront where the team, Argentina, is staying at the Origin Hotel. And dozens of bikers from Kansas City are at the museum with them and follow them the whole way down there. They get there, they pop the champagne bottles, and they drink the champagne. That is a different level of fan, dude.
26: Oh, yeah. I don't know how, I mean, that 10 months, that is a journey.
0: Did you see any of the pictures from their journey? There must be a documentary on this coming.
26: I got to see it, yeah.
0: They have tents. They camp out. They're in remote places. They have little, like, miner's lights on their heads at nighttime. They have little a power supply thing that powers their iPhones so they can still see where they are and what they're doing and where they're going. It looked incredible. They're eating. It looked like, you know, the Old West in some places. They're eating beans out of a plastic cup that folds clothes. I'm like, that's it? They're, like, living. I'm sure there were times they got, you know, maybe stayed in a nice hotel or whatever and got some good rest. They couldn't do this the whole way. But 10 months? I'm going to guess there were some rough nights out there.
26: Yeah, that's got to be tough. And then, I mean, just to show a fandom or and like, I'm curious what they do for work, you know, stuff like that.
0: It's a different level, man.
26: Yeah.
0: That's just, I can't, you know, the Chiefs played in Mexico City one time. I don't remember any Chiefs fans pedaling bicycles for 6 months to get there.
26: No, not at all.
0: And Chiefs fans are great, but I don't remember that one. The NBA finals start tonight. The College World Series starts tonight. Did you know that Texas Tech are the bad girls of college softball?
26: I have heard this, yes.
0: Because why? The real tenured programs, the historic programs don't like them because they're paying all these girls to go to Texas Tech. It's Patrick Mahomes' money.
26: Mm-hmm.
0: It's Adidas, it's Patrick Mahomes, and it's the billionaire. And they're paying softball players more than any other school.
26: They like to see winning.
0: They're in the College World Series best of three beginning tonight against Texas for the second year in a row. Last year, they lost to Texas.
26: I hope they win this year.
0: The coach is somewhat controversial, I guess. He's a little tougher than most. But he was like a dog trainer turned softball coach because his daughters played softball, and now he's in the College World Series. You can't make these stories up. That is America.
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3: A trio of cabinet members on Capitol Hill. I'm Lisa Brady, Fox News. It's the second day in a row for Secretary of State Marco Rubio as Democrats question the president's Iran strategy.
6: Yes or no? Did you warn President Trump before the Iran war began that this conflict would drive up cost on gas, food, travel?
3: Rubio telling New York Congressman Gregory Meeks.
23: The president and the full administration was aware that there would be consequences to action, but the consequences of Iran having a nuclear weapon were worse.
3: Rubio also defending the latest U.S. strikes on Iran as defensives, saying Iran targets commercial ships in the Strait of Hormuz, faces U.S. retaliation on drones and launchers, and then fires on regional targets.
24: And overnight, Iran attacked Kuwait and Bahrain with missiles and drones. At least one person was killed and more than 60 wounded.
3: Fox's Trey Yingst in Tel Aviv. There was significant damage to Kuwait's international airport.
24: CENTCOM released a statement saying that an additional wave of Iranian drones attempting to attack U.S. forces in Kuwait failed to impact intended targets tonight.
3: President Trump still offering reassurance on efforts to make a deal with Iran while also admitting frustration with Israel's prime minister at times, confirming to the New York Post's Pod Force One podcast he did tell Bibi Netanyahu he's crazy during a call Monday.
25: He said they do work well together, though, that they are both wartime leaders.
27: I wouldn't say angry. I was a little bit perturbed at his constantly fighting with Lebanon. You know, at some point they said, Bibi, we got to stop this.
25: Iranian officials have made it clear they will not work to reach a deal if fighting in Lebanon continues. President Trump said if they reach a deal, that's fine. And if not, they can, quote, do it the other way.
3: Fox's Jessica Rosenthal. Meantime, the U.S. Treasury chief facing questions about the economy on Capitol Hill, where the Homeland Security Secretary is spending a second day facing pushback on ICE operations. 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
13: A better life with Dr. Sanjay Gupta.
5: Staying active every day will go a long way towards helping you live a happy, healthy, and pain-free life. And there's perhaps no movement more fundamental than walking. It reinforces the alignment, stability, and coordinated muscle activation that supports how your body moves, whether you're doing strenuous exercise or simply going about your daily life. This is according to Dana Santis, a strength and conditioning specialist. Even though you walk every day, Dana does say you can make small adjustments to immediately improve your walking mechanics. So, keep your rib cage stacked over your pelvis. Avoid leaning over or arching your lower back. Allow your arms to swing naturally in coordination with your legs. Keep your gaze forward, your jaw relaxed, and then just breathe in through your nose and out through your mouth. I'm Dr. Sanjay Gupta, helping you

0: From the heart of the swamp, a beacon of truth is casting its light. From sea to shining sea, The Vince Show. Here's Vince Colonnaise.
1: Okay, 844-484-3872. 844 for the USA. That's the way to join us today. From coast to coast. From sea to shining sea. Yesterday, I kind of gave you a preview of what was coming based on what I intuited was happening in the Republican-controlled Senate. Can we really call it that? It kind of feels like the Democrat-controlled Senate. We've got a majority of Republicans, but it does feel like the Democrat-controlled Senate. Democrats do not want to fund border enforcement in the United States of America. So they've been fighting tooth and nail to prevent ICE and Border Patrol from having the necessary funds to operate. So a lot of those administrative employees inside of those agencies, they've been operating now for many months without a paycheck. And if they're still there and they haven't quit to go find a job that actually pays them, first of all, God bless you. Thank you for serving your country, even in the face of this madness. But why is it that Republicans have not yet figured out a way to get a paycheck to these people? They do control both houses. The filibuster stands in the way. Get rid of it. So the filibuster is more important than our sovereignty? Is that what you're telling me? Get rid of it. It's insanity we have to still deal with this crap. But Republicans devised another strategy that preserves the filibuster. They said, why don't we use that budget reconciliation process? It lets us have a simple majority vote in the Senate and the House to pass budgetary stuff. So the budgetary thing here would be paying ICE and Border Patrol. So just before they left for that Memorial Day vacation, 2 weeks long, a stink started to rise among Senate Republicans, and the stink was twofold. One is they're upset that President Trump is firing all of their buddies. They don't like that John Cornyn just got fired. They don't like that Bill Cassidy just got fired. They don't like that Thumbelina was fired earlier this year. They don't like those things. So they're angry at the president, and they're refusing to give us sovereignty out of their fit of rage. The other is they hate the weaponization fund, the anti-weaponization fund that the Justice Department devised, $1.776 billion for American citizens who've been hurt by their own government. A paltry sum in the end, but at least something to take care of Americans who've been hurt by the government. Senate Republicans hate this. They hate it. So yesterday I told you they are working right now to kill it. They don't want this thing to last. They want it to die a permanent death. And so the Justice Department came out. They released a statement and they said something to the effect of the last 24 hours. We're honoring the court. The court has ordered us not to pay out any money from this fund. We are respecting the court. We're not going to pay out any money from the fund. To which some of the Senate Republicans, including people like John Kennedy, responded to it. They said, well, what do you mean? Permanently or just for now? Are you ever going to pay out from the fund? John Thune said, I want them to kill this permanently. Kill it permanently. And so yesterday we get a report that Attorney General Todd Blanche has now told the United States Senate that it is permanently killed. That it's going away for good. Here is Todd Blanche yesterday. Take a listen. Reporting that this thing is done for. And this is all designed to try and placate the psychos in our own ranks.
2: We are not moving forward with the fund.
3: Not moving forward ever.
2: Correct. Notwithstanding what we do in those litigations and defending our rights and making sure our rights are protected, we're not moving forward with the fund.
1: We're not moving forward with the fund ever? That's correct. Ever. How tragic. Now, you know what, you might be thinking, well, the Trump administration made this decision. They acceded to these demands. That's true. But why? Why would the Trump administration do this? Why would the Justice Department do this? The answer to this is priority one is our nation's sovereignty. However it can be achieved, we have to achieve it. We need Border Patrol and ICE to be funded. And so it's really painful to say this, but Senate Republicans just held border security hostage in order to hurt American citizens. That's awful. That's awful. And I don't know, some of this might be ignorance. Some of these Senate Republicans might have a weak stomach for politics. I don't know what they think they're doing. One of the claims they were making is

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